If you need something to meditate with or to, this piece is perfect. It's called Meditation by Massenet from his opera Thais. Misha Maisky playing with Lily Maisky. Now, Misha Maisky is coming to Australia in November, I think. I'll see you there. Hector Bellioz now. The Overture to a Roman Carnival.

Wow, that seriously is an overture to a Roman carnival, isn't it? And what a good time was had by all. Hector Berlioz, his overture, played by the Grimethorpe Colliery Band. And don't forget that anytime you like, you can listen to brass band music with Lucas Burns here on ABC Classic.

0: Carl Reinecker. His ballad, and played by the flautist Jihee Han with the Royal Philharmonic Orchestra, conducted by Vasily Petrenko. So Carl Reinecker writing really a lot for the flute, and he is a great example of somebody who's working well into their 80s and maybe even a little bit beyond. Speaking of beyond this next little thing, some music by Melody Yurtvers.
1: Who knows more about early music than an ensemble named after an early music composer? 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

It's the sort of music that really pulls you in, doesn't it? Have you got your ear clamped to your speaker? Dimity Shepherd, if you do, hello. Caroline Almonte performing Melody Yudfus. It's a piece called Wakeford Songs, and that particular one, By Train. Now, from there to Maurice Ravel, The Introduction and Allegro.

Maurice Ravel. His introduction and Allegro, and afterwards Elgar, and that deeply personal elegy composed in memory of his friends who he was connected with through the worshipful company of musicians. So the beginning of the 1900s. The elegy played by the BBC Philharmonic Orchestra, the Ravel played by the Australia Ensemble with the harpist Alice Giles. You're listening to ABC Classics. I'm Aaron Copland now. Here's part of a clarinet sonata.

Aaron Copland, his clarinet sonata. He also wrote a clarinet concerto, which is just such a brilliant piece, as was that Claire Hopkins with the clarinetist Alexander Pfefferstein. You heard it here on ABC Classic Mornings, and now the Australian composer Carl Vine. You may recognise this music from the TV miniseries The Battlers. It's a text after Elizabeth Barrett Browning. Carl Vine, and Love Me Sweet.

Love Me Sweet, Carl Vine's music performed by Sally Whitwell. Lots of musicians, including the viola player Nicole Forsyth and Gondwana voices. Everyone conducted by Mark O'Leary.

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1: A little bit of Madeleine Easton and Tamara Anichis-Loska just before the top of the clock, playing C.P.E. Bach and a little Siciliano. So we're going from the music of C.P.E. Bach to the music of D. Shostakovich. Dmitri Shostakovich is a suite from The Gadfly.

Dmitri Shostakovich, the suite from The Gadfly, The Romance, Nemanja Radulovic, playing with the German Symphony Orchestra of Berlin, conducted by Michal Jurowski. There's beautiful little bits of violin playing there, isn't there? But speaking about violin playing and amazing abilities, Joseph Bologna, what a dude. You'd really just want him in your corner in so many ways, especially if you're going fencing. Here's one of his quartets, played by the Arabella String Quartet.

Joseph Bologna, champion virtually everything, one of his quartets, played by the Arabella String Quartet here on Mornings on Classic. Cécile Chaminade now, here's one of her orchestral suites which really established her reputation as a superb composer. Sort of happy music in many ways, played here by the BBC Concert Orchestra.

The BBC Concert Orchestra are playing this piece that really started to make Cécile Chaminade's reputation, her first suite for orchestra. The BBC Concert Orchestra, conducted by Martin Yates. Johann Sebastian Bach.

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Johann Sebastian Bach synthesizing all the developments of musical harmony up to that point and really perfecting it. His cantata BWV 78, Jesus, You Are My Soul, performed there by the Bach Collegium of Japan and directed by Masaki Suzuki here on ABC Classic. Some Samuel Coleridge Taylor now, and this is one of his romances.

Samuel Coleridge Taylor, A Romance, played by Elena Urioste with the Chiniki Orchestra, conducted by Kevin John Eduse. Coleridge Taylor, achieving international fame in his 20s with Hiawatha's Wedding Feast, and this particular romance comes from the 1900s. This piece comes from a lot earlier.

0: The lutenist Luca Pianca. You just sort of want him to be called Luto, really, don't you? It's a chaconne from the Pieces for Lute by Jacques Bittner. Here on Classic, it's coming up to midday. That means it's Composer of the Week time. And you'll be able to hear more music by Alice Chance. Now, if you have a Tetris game, then maybe it's the time to crack it out, because it's Tetris coming up in just a moment.
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0: It's midday. That means it's time for Composer of the Week. Hello, happy midday. My name's Ed LeBrock, and it's Composer of the Week this week is Alice Chance. So have you got your Tetris out? Are you in an Elysian field? Well, in some ways you are, at least your ears are. The Elysian Fields, that's the name of the ensemble, playing Alice Chance's music, Tetris.

It's an unusual piece, isn't it? It's from Alice Chance's collection Daydreaming. That particular one is called Tea Set, Alice playing her own music. Before that, Tetris by Alice, and her music played by Elysian Fields. So we're giving you your own version of Elysian Fields here on ABC Classic. Some more Alice Chance now. A couple of pieces. The second one, the No Scrunch Reel, which is a lot of fun. And this first one, it is a little strange, and it's wonderful. It's called Odd Ditty.

It's folk music, but then it's totally contemporary Australian music as well. Alice Chance, her No Scrunch Reel, the Australian String Quartet. Before that, Odd Ditty by Alice, and there's the Evergreen Ensemble. So thank you very much for your communications about Alice and her music. She really is an exciting, often very moving and inspirational composer. And once again, just a reminder for you, if you do have a special event coming up, a special anniversary, or you just feel like it, how about commissioning an Australian composer to compose something especially for you?

0: Raphael Foyatre playing the Catalan Capriccio from Albéniz, España. That's from a CD called Spanish Serenade. Now, in just a moment here on Classics, some anonymous music with the Salazzo Ensemble. Also, some organ playing coming up with the organist Michael Dudman.
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Littered around Europe, there are various books of manuscripts of music. They're called codex or codices. And that particular one is called the Mancini Codex, which is sounds interesting, especially when you think of the Pink Panther. I can't imagine it is pink, though. Anonymous 14th century music performed there by the Salazzo Ensemble. Now, there's something glorious about going from the 14th century to a lot sooner, to the sort of late 1800s, and a French organist called Joseph Bonnet, who's actually spelt like bonnet, a composer and organist renowned across Europe because he was seriously, seriously flashy.

How good must it feel to play the organ? Michael Dudman, the organist, playing music by Josef Bonnet. There are some of his very flashy concert variations here on ABC Flashy Classic. Now, perhaps equally flashy in its own way, Clara Andrada, the flautist, playing music by Jacques Ibert. This is part of his flute concerto.

Yes, it's definitely come to an end, though it was certainly pretty didactic at the end, wasn't it? Jacques Ibert, the flute concerto, the third movement, Clara Andrada with the Frankfurt Radio Symphony Orchestra, conducted by Haim Martin. Here's something a little bit more gentle.

There's such beauty and naughtiness and tragedy somehow in Peer Gynt, isn't there? Edvard Grieg and his second suite, Solvig's Song, performed there by the cellist

Yo-Yo Ma, do you want to play the cello now? And he was playing with the pianist, Catherine Stott, who has unfortunately retired from public performances now, but maybe if you know her, she's still playing for you. Mozart still playing for us all these hundreds of years later. Here's the first symphony he composed in London at the age of 8. His Symphony No. 1, played by the Mozartists.

Mozart's his first symphony, played by the Mozartists, and they were directed by Ian Paige. Now, taking you very close to 1 o'clock, Yamandu Costa.

0: Sally Greenaway taking you to the Blue Mountains and taking you to 1 o'clock as well. The Royal College of Music Symphony Orchestra conducting Sally's music. Well, that's it for me. I hope you have an excellent weekend. It's 1 o'clock.
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3: Pair of pluckers for you in this afternoon's lunchtime concert, though probably only one of the musicians on stage would describe himself thusly, and he might even prefer to call himself a strummer. But let me explain. Avi Avital, he's the one you could rightfully call a plucker. He plays his mandolin for you in a concert presented by Music Aviva a couple of years ago, 2022, this one from Hamer Hall in Melbourne. He's joined by harpsichordist and keyboardist Erin Helliard, whom I'm also going to group into that category of pluckers for you this afternoon on ABC Classic, for the simple reason that the way that the keys of a harpsichord work means that the sound is actually produced by the plucking of a string by the quill of a feather. I think it's a duck's quill. I must check that with Erin. So harpsichord and mandolin, two delightful instruments and quite beguiling in combination. It's usually pretty clear who's who, even though everyone's plucking away, but just sometimes they meld together in the most magical way, and then you just have to stop laser beam focusing in and let the music wash over you. Erin Helliard and Avi Avital begin with a sonata in D minor by Scarlatti.

Avi Avatar and Erin Hilliard pairing up in a concert for Music Aviva to play together for the first time, I believe, mandolin and harpsichord, Domenico Scarlatti, the composer of that D minor sonata. Avi Avatar once saying, probably a couple of times he said this, God put a mandolin into my hands. Who says he doesn't have a sense of humour? What is it that Avi Avatar is referring to there with God's sense of humour? Well, perhaps for such a thirsty, hungry musician, placing in his hands an instrument like the mandolin, which, let's face it, doesn't have a huge amount of music specially written for it. Perhaps that was the challenge posed when that mandolin was placed into the hands of Avi Avatar. What can you make of this, my son? Well, a lot, as it turns out. And here's another one of those pieces that, with historic justification, Avi Avatar can claim for his own instrument. Music of the Baroque was often played by whatever was to hand. So too with the music of Vivaldi, one of the great Baroque Italian composers, Erin Hilliard and Avi Avatar to perform the G minor trio sonata, catalogue RV 85.

0: Avi Avital and his instrument, the mandolin, winning more fans with that, the G minor trio sonata of Vivaldi, Aaron Heliard accompanying at the harpsichord. Avi Avital says it's actually not a bad thing that the mandolin is this charming, accessible, inverted commas, amateur instrument that everyone can play, because it just sort of broadens, widens the appeal of it, and presumably Avi's audiences at the same time. But at the same time, being popular as an instrument, and a folk instrument really at heart, it does put it at some distance from the concert hall and that sort of serious music. Most of the music in today's ABC Classic Lunchtime concert coming from a long time ago. You've heard Scarlatti and Vivaldi already. There's more Vivaldi and Bach ahead. But right now, Avi Avital to further endear himself to you by introducing himself the next piece.
1: Giovanni Solima is not here, but his music is. I'm going to perform a piece that he wrote me some years ago. It's a short prelude, and this prelude is really tells a little bit, for me at least, is my encounter with Giovanni. The first time we shared a stage together was in this big festival in Italy back in 2014, all dedicated to South Italian folk music. It's called Pizzica or Taranta, and it's attributed to the Apulia region. So this is the hill, if you imagine Italy as a boot. And this music is beautiful, intense, very ecstatic music. It's all in 6/8 with a lot of drums and a lot of repetitive patterns. And we really clicked on this occasion and became very good friends, and that it sparks a whole collaboration beyond our friendship as musicians, as him as a composer and a cellist together. And this piece always brings me back to that night in Puglia region together with Giovanni. Thank you.

music by Italian cellist and composer and friend of the performer, Avi Avital. The composer's name, Giovanni Solima, who was in fact meant to accompany Avi Avital on this concert tour for Musica Viva back in 2022, but succumbed to you know what. Those were the COVID years, weren't they? And couldn't come. So his music, his prelude there, sounding out from the stage of the Hamer Hall at the Melbourne Arts Centre, but sadly Solima not able to be performing. Fortunately, Australia, with an abundance of talent and talented artists, Musica Viva was able to rustle up at the 11th hour, keyboardist, artistic director of Pinchgut Opera, Aaron Helliard, to step in and play the duo partner's role in this concert. Your lunchtime concert on ABC Classic with me today, Genevieve Lang. I bring you these fantastic concerts from around Australia and beyond our shores every day of the week at this time, the perfect accompaniment to your lunch. Johann Sebastian Bach now, and Avi Avital again, borrowing from repertoire from elsewhere for his mandolin. I'm not sure if Bach ever wrote for the instrument. I don't think he'd object, though. This is the violin sonata number 6 in G.

0: Avi Avital and Erin Hilliard together in recital there with the G major violin sonata of Johann Sebastian Bach in an arrangement BWV 1019. The mandolin, a descendant from the lute family, and lutes very much a part of the Baroque textures, mandolin also. It fell out of fashion a little bit after a while. It probably couldn't keep up in dynamics with some of the other technological innovations in other instruments. And around the late 1800s, early 1900s, the instrument made its way in the hands of Italian immigrants to America. It was portable, it was loud enough for a street party, and with a high frequency range, so it could actually penetrate quite well, and adopted by early Appalachian musicians, became a foundational instrument, if you like, in the American bluegrass and country music scenes. Avi Avital, however, bringing it very much back into the concert hall. And I misspoke earlier. Today's ABC Classic Lunchtime concert from the stage of the Elizabeth Murdoch Hall in the Melbourne Recital Centre, not in Hamer Hall. From 2022, I think on the same weekend as the grand final. So there's a great illustration of how we are not just a sporting nation, we are also a nation of music making. Avi Avital is back on stage to introduce to you the very next piece.
1: This is a short solo that I've arranged from a folk dance, a folk tune that comes from Bulgaria. It's a tune that I heard many years ago in a world music festival that I participated in. And it was this Bulgarian old accordion player backstage somewhere, sitting alone and just playing for himself this beautiful tune. And I asked him to teach me this melody, and he taught me, and that's what I'm going to play for you. It's called Bucimis. It has, as many of the Bulgarian or Balkan dances, it has a very odd meter. It's in 15/16, so it's almost in 4/4, but not quite. People can actually dance to it. Yes, so Bucimis, thank you.

I think that's as close as you come to rocking out on the mandolin. Avi Avital with a prelude and Buchimis, traditional Bulgarian melody that he himself arranged. Well, Aaron Hilliard and Avi Avital had not worked together previously, is my recollection, until this concert. And as it happens, had to throw themselves together, or they were thrown together, and throw together the program at very short notice, as Avi Avital's anticipated performance partner Giovanni Salima was not able to make it down under. But you'd never guess it, would you, from the caliber of the partnership and the sensitivity of each musician towards the other. It's on full display here once again in more music of Vivaldi, his C major trio sonata this time.

0: Avi Avatal with Erin Heliard on ABC Classic today. A sonatina, sorry, beg your pardon, a trio sonata in C by Vivaldi. Just browsing Avi Avatal's website as they were playing that piece, and he and his mandolin travelling all over the globe this year already, throughout Europe, America, Germany and the Netherlands, featuring heavily Switzerland, Romania, more concerts in the US, and we're only halfway through the year. He's also premiering a new concerto for his instrument for the mandolin by the Iranian composer Fazil Say. Fazil Say's recordings you often hear here on ABC Classic. He's a pianist himself, so worth tracking that one down maybe. Maybe we'll bring it to you as part of lunchtime concert. That would be grand, wouldn't it? Erin Heliard and Avi Avatal receiving the applause of the audience in the Melbourne Recital Centre. And it looks like Avi's got one more thing up his sleeve.
1: This is an original piece that is written for the mandolin by Beethoven. You didn't know that, right? You see? Not a lot of people know, but Beethoven wrote four little pieces for the mandolin. And he wrote them when he was very young, and because he was madly in love with a mandolin player by the name of Josephine von Clary, a countess, actually, a young maiden of the family von Clary, which was in Prague and which supported Beethoven, and he sometimes would go to Prague and spend some time there, and he wrote her these four sonatas. It didn't work out well, by the way, she didn't ever agree to them. But as history tells us, this resulted in beautiful music, as it does. And I don't think he ever even thought it would be published. I don't think he imagined that one day someone will perform it in Melbourne. But here we are, Beethoven. Thank you very much again.

0: have a question for you off the back of that little encore, Sonatina in C by Beethoven. Does it legitimise the instrument, the mandolin, any more, knowing that Beethoven wrote specifically for it, albeit only that one piece? Or do you just take delight in its plinky plunky sounds anyway? Well, certainly in the hands of Avi Avital, with Aaron Heliard accompanying from the harpsichord, the mandolin, an absolute delight. By the way, you can dazzle your friends at trivia next Tuesday if you like with this one. Beethoven writing only one piece for mandolin, as Avi Avital mentioned in his introduction to that piece, also writing only one piece for my instrument, for the harp, a little set of variations, I suppose. Just the one from Beethoven. It's not really enough, but perhaps he wasn't sufficiently interested. I won't take it personally. It's a difficult instrument to write for. Not casting shade on Beethoven by saying that. My thanks to ABC Classic Live Music producer Duncan Yardley and engineer Russell Thompson for recording this for us, for you, on the 24th of September 2022.
1: This Sunday, Adelaide's festival statesmen are joined by international choral sensation Gesualdo Six for an afternoon of a cappella. From the timeless music of Thomas Tallis and William Byrd to stories about the world today. 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
0: 2:10 on ABC Classic. All week you've been meeting and learning a little bit more about our 12 semi-finalists for the ABC Young Performers Awards. They've been offering up their practice tips, their own practices, if you like. And one thing strikes me is that they are all incredibly mature about the way they approach their practice, each in their own distinctive ways, but each very focused singularly on making that time good, productive practice time. Lily Bryant, acting principal flute of the Tasmanian Symphony Orchestra since 2024, in fact, is one of those semi-finalists. And here she is to describe her juggling act.
2: My practice schedule can really shift. The demands of a particular week, playing in the orchestra, playing solo gigs, anything like that, can really change. I have to be really mindful and organized with my practice. It's really easy to overdo it. It's really easy to accidentally injure yourself from overplaying. And also for that reason, and for the reason that I've got to be preparing new music every single week, I have to be very efficient and focused with my practice. I remember my uni lecturers used to say, once you're out in the world, you won't have all this time to practice, and laughing it off and not believing them, but they were absolutely right.
0: Oh dear. Don't you hate it when someone older and wiser than you is right? Lily Bryant, flautist and semi-finalist in the ABC Young Performers Awards there, shedding some light on how she manages the juggle as already a very busy freelance and gigging musician, acting principal flute of the TSO, and one of your 12 talented semi-finalists for the ABC Young Performers Awards. Lily's semi-final recital, beg your pardon, will be on Thursday the 13th of August in the Iwaki Auditorium in Melbourne, along with a number of other young musicians that day. And the 2 days before that, I'm not explaining this very well, but the Wednesday the 12th of August, also in Melbourne, four semi-finalists, and Tuesday the 11th of August, one day sooner than that, in the Eugene Goossens Hall in Sydney. So details are on our website, and you can hook in there to buy what is, I think, the best value ticket in town. It'll cost you $10 to come and see any one of those 12 semi-finalists. Someone who might have once upon a time been a semi-finalist in a concerto competition somewhere around the world is the soloist in this next recording, trombonist Christian Lindberg, in the concerto in B-flat by Albrechtsberger, Richard Tognetti, and the Australian Chamber Orchestra accompany.

Christian Lindberg with the Australian Chamber Orchestra, Richard Tognetti directing from the violin the B-flat major concerto by Albrechtsberger for alto trombone, just a little bit higher voiced than your regular garden variety trombone. Please don't take offence, trombonists. Love your instrument, big brassy, blatty things. And looking forward, actually, not this weekend, but next weekend, to a chat with Lucas Burns, our resident brass expert. He brings you Bandstand. And Lucas is going to be my guest for music class, and we're going to look at the way in which brass instruments and brass music evolved through the centuries up into the modern times, particularly with a sort of eye towards orchestral brass sound. So that should make for a really fun conversation, always interesting talking to Lucas Burns. You're listening to ABC Classic. Your evening concert tonight with Joel Carnegie starts at 8 o'clock and features the conductor of this next piece, Kent Nagano. Tonight he's conducting the Munich Philharmonic Orchestra in music of Berlioz and Debussy. Right now, he's conducting something from across an ocean, whichever way you look at it. From America, John Adams, his Short Ride in a Fast Machine.

The Montreal Symphony Orchestra, conducted by Kent Nagano, who's conducting your concert tonight with that selfsame orchestra, John Adams and A Short Ride in a Fast Machine. It's shortly going to be 3 o'clock, well, in about 28 minutes' time, at which point I will hand you over to, in fact, Lucas Burns this afternoon. Vanessa Hughes is taking a well-deserved little break. Music of Richard Strauss here. This is one of four symphonic interludes to be found within the score of his opera Intermezzo. This one's called Dreaming by the Fireside.

The Melbourne Symphony Orchestra, conducted by the late, great Sir Andrew Davis, and Dreaming by the Fireside, the second of four symphonic interludes from Richard Strauss's Intermezzo. The Melbourne Symphony Orchestra playing Strauss for you in your lunchtime concert tomorrow afternoon, right here on ABC Classic. Anya Billmeyer conducts the suite from another of Strauss's operas, Rosenkavalier, as well as Bartok's Concerto for Orchestra, fantastic showpiece for any group of expert musicians. And that includes the Melbourne Symphony Orchestra. That's your lunchtime concert tomorrow on ABC Classic for your Saturday. Dora Bright, the composer of this set of variations, Samantha Ward, pianist with the Royal Liverpool Philharmonic Orchestra.

Dora Bright, the composer. A set of variations played by pianist Samantha Ward and the Royal Liverpool Philharmonic Orchestra, conducted by Charles Peebles. You're about 3.5 minutes away from 3 o'clock here on ABC Classic. Lucas Burns will be joining you for Classic Drive today. I'm not sure if he's doing requests, but, you know, hammer them in anyway. 0437 236 777. Just in case he's not, or he doesn't get to it, and you really have a hankering for one of the greatest voices of last century, here's Luciano Pavarotti singing, Leoncavallo.

0: That's how you do it when you are the late great. I've had a few of those in this show. Luciano Pavarotti, the great tenor, with the Philharmonia Orchestra and conductor Piero Gamba in music from Mattinata, the morning of Leoncavallo. I think she's all dressed in white. The dawn dressed in white. There you go. Genevieve Lang is my name. I bring you these fantastic lunchtime concerts every day of the week. And on Saturdays, I join you, usually with my dear friend and colleague, Ed LeBrock, for music class. Ed is doing relief duties for mornings at the moment on ABC Classics, so I will be solo for tomorrow. And as we make our way towards a Mahler symphony as the culminating episode of this term of music class, I thought a good idea to find out who his heroes were. Join me at 5 o'clock tomorrow.
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3: Hello, great to be with you this Friday afternoon and for the next couple of weeks while Vanessa has a break. I'm looking forward to sharing some wonderful music with you. And normally on a Friday, we'd be taking your requests, but we're also giving requests a break this week. But if you've already sent one in on the text line earlier, we'll note it down. We'll add it to next week. Let's get on with some music, though. Here's some music by Mozart. It's the Horn Concerto No. 1, the first movement, with Sarah Willis as soloist.

Sarah Willis, the horn soloist with the Havana Lyceum Orchestra, conducted by José Antonio Méndez Padrón, the first movement of Mozart's Horn Concerto No. 1. You're listening to Classic Drive here on ABC Classic, music by Franz Liszt for you. This is Roger Woodward at the piano with Liebestraum.

Roger Woodward at the piano with music by Franz Liszt. That was Liebestraum, Dreams of Love. That was number 3 in A-flat major. It's 3:10. This is ABC Classic Drive and music from our feature album this week. The feature album is Shostakovich and Britten, played by Sheku Kanemason and Isidar Kanemason. And this is the Sonata for Cello and Piano by Britten, the fourth movement.

Music from our feature album this week on ABC Classic Drive. That was Benjamin Britten's Sonata for Cello and Piano in C Major, the fourth movement, played by Sheku Kanemason and Isidor Kanemason. You're listening to ABC Classic Drive, and this is music by Emilia Giuliani. It's called Variazioni su un tema di Mercadante, and it's played on the guitar by Federica Artuso.

Variations on a Theme by Mercadante, and that's by Emilia Giuliani. Federica Artuso was the guitarist. This next piece you're about to hear on ABC Classic Drive is one of the most loved movie themes with a violin soloist. It's Emily Sun in this performance with the Melbourne Symphony Orchestra playing the theme from Schindler's List, music by John Williams.

It's heart-wrenchingly beautiful, the theme from Schindler's List. Music by John Williams, and that was Emily Sun playing violin with the Melbourne Symphony Orchestra, conducted by Benjamin Northey. You're listening to ABC Classic Drive. It's 24 past three, and music by Fanny Mendelssohn. This is from her piece called The Year, 12 character pieces. Those 12 character pieces obviously being months of the year. This is July.

0: the month of the year we are currently in. That was July. That was from the 12 character pieces by Fanny Mendelssohn called The Year. And that was Loma Skrida playing piano.
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0: So it's time to hear another one of our finalists in the ABC Young Performers Awards. We've been learning over the past few weeks a little bit more about each of these 12 semi-finalists. And the semi-final concerts actually are happening very soon in Sydney on the 11th of August and Melbourne on the 12th and 13th. This week, our semi-finalists are revealing their practice routines and how they make themselves show up when motivation is hard to find. Well, Maggie Wang is a 17-year-old Melbourne cellist who was named absolute winner of the 2026 Haydn Online International Music Competition. And she's currently juggling her semi-final preparations with Year 12. Maggie is never alone in her practice room.
2: As a Year 12 student right now, practice happens whenever I can fit it in. I'm not motivated every day, if I'm honest. Most days it's about showing up anyway, starting off with some scales, then playing the same four bars over and over again, rather than anything else. But what keeps me going on the days when motivation is hard to find is that I really enjoy playing the pieces that I'm presenting. Most days it's just me, my cello, and Bob, my giant emotional support bear. Bob has been listening to me practice the cello for many years now, but never once given me any useful feedback, silently judging me from the corner. Hopefully it all comes together in August.
0: I can completely relate to Bob in the practice room. In the studio I'm broadcasting from, there is a stuffed kingfisher and also a little Ted sitting on the desk watching everything I'm doing. Well, that was Maggie Wang, a 17-year-old cellist

from Victoria. You can catch her semi-final live at 4pm on Thursday the 13th of August at Iwaki Auditorium in Melbourne. Tickets are just $10. So head to the ABC Classic website to grab yours today. And don't worry if you can't get to a live concert. It's not a problem because all of the semi-final concerts will soon be broadcast right here on ABC Classic.

Music by Carl Philipp Emanuel Bach, the third movement of his cello concerto in A minor, the cellist Nicholas Alstedt with Arcangelo, conducted by Jonathan Cohen. You're listening to ABC Classic Drive. I almost said Bandstand. Lucas Burns with you today and for the next couple of weeks while Vanessa has a break. It's 24 minutes to four. Here's some music by Johann Sebastian Bach, Carl Philipp Emanuel's dad.

The third movement of the Violin Concerto No. 2 in E Major by Johann Sebastian Bach with Shunsuke Sato, the violinist and directing Il Pomodoro. You're listening to ABC Classic Drive and a symphony for you by Franz Schubert, or the third movement of his Symphony No. 1. This is a piece that he wrote when he was just 16 years old.

Music by a 16-year-old Franz Schubert, written in 1813. That was from his Symphony No. 1 in D major. That was the third movement, with the Musicians of the Louvre, conducted by Mark Minkowski. You're listening to ABC Classic Drive, and here are some Swedish tunes and dances.

music by Amanda Rankton Mayer and Julius Rankton. The Swedish Tunes and Dances, that was the sixth of them, with violinist Gregory Maton and pianist Anne-Sophie Klingberg. You're listening to ABC Classic Drive, and it is 12 minutes to four. This is music by Edvard Grieg from his piano concerto. This is the second movement.

The second movement of the Piano Concerto in A Minor by Edvard Grieg, with Jean-Eflamme Bavouzet playing piano with the Bergen Philharmonic Orchestra, conducted by Edward Gardner. You're listening to ABC Classic Drive. It is 4:06, and at 8 o'clock tonight in your evening concert, you can hear the Munich Philharmonic Orchestra, conducted by Kent Nagano. They're performing music by Berlioz and Debussy, and they're going to be joined by the mezzo-soprano Marianne Crabassa for Berlioz's Les Nuits d'été, a beautiful song cycle that's well worth tuning in for tonight at 8 o'clock here on ABC Classic. To finish off Drive for this hour, some music by Felix Mendelssohn. This is from the Symphony No. 3 in A minor, which is known as the Scottish Symphony.

0: It's so Mendelssohn. That's the Scottish Symphony, the Symphony No. 3 in A minor, the second movement with the Tasmanian Symphony Orchestra conducted by Sebastian Lang Lessing. Coming up after the news, some more wonderful music for you, including music that you might recognise or associate with Alfred Hitchcock.
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0: ABC News, good afternoon. I'm Michael Bausch. Queensland Coroner Carol Lee has been visibly moved as emotional family statements were read aloud on the final day of the inquest into a deadly mid-air chopper crash on the Gold Coast in 2023. Jordan Bissell reports.
1: The horror helicopter collision claimed the lives of pilot Ashley Jenkinson, along with New South Wales woman Vanessa Tadros and UK couple Ron and Diane Hughes. A report found a litany of safety issues, including a faulty radio antenna and discrepancies between maintenance records and components which had actually been installed in the involved helicopters. The final day of a multi-part inquest into safety procedures at SeaWorld Helicopters has heard from the victims' heartbroken families. Vanessa's husband, Simon Tadros, told the court the events of that day changed our lives forever. What was supposed to be a beautiful memory has turned into a lifetime of sadness and regret. The couple's son, Nick, was 10 when he lost his right leg in the crash.
0: A $14 million weapons overhaul will see every Queensland police officer equipped with a next-generation sidearm. The rapid replacement of the Glocks follows a major scare in April when a mechanical glitch was exposed that caused aging pistols to fire off multiple rounds at once. Police Minister Dan Purdy confirmed to a budget panel that 14,000 advanced firearms will start arriving from December. He says it will completely modernise the QPS armoury. Queensland's Family and Child Commissioner has used budget estimates to question the Child Safety Department over reports of children sleeping on office floors. The Premier recently confirmed that children in state care had slept in government offices, but David Crisafulli claimed it was rare. Luke Twyford says he knows it's happened historically, but has queried the department today about instances in the last 18 months.
2: What is the best and most appropriate place for a child at any point in time? Given recent media reporting, I would ask questions around, was it predictable and foreseeable? Was the planning around alternatives? And what other options were trialled?
0: An environmental scientist says it's no surprise that Queensland is believed to be dealing with its very first case of the dangerous H5 bird flu strain. The CSIRO is running urgent double checks on a dead migratory bird that was found washed up on Moreton Island near Brisbane. Bond University researcher Daryl McPhee says the real danger will hit when the weather starts to warm up.
3: It was probably inevitable that bird flu would occur. There's great concern about when the migratory shorebirds, the bulk of the migratory shorebirds, return back into Moreton Bay, which will be about September. So that's of concern, and many of those are listed threatened species.
0: 17 cases of bird flu have been detected in Australia over the past month, 10 in WA, 5 in South Australia and 2 in New South Wales. Overseas, US bombers have pounded Iran for a 13th straight night as the White House aggressively retaliates against attacks on commercial tankers. Chelsea Hetherington reports.
4: Iran's air defences have been activated in Tehran and explosions have been reported along the strait in Bandar Abbas and Keshem. US President Donald Trump promised major military punishment for Iran and its Houthi allies after the Yemeni fighters struck two Saudi oil tankers in the Red Sea. He's also warned Iran that damage to ships and cargo would be paid for by Iranian funds frozen by Washington. The UN Secretary General Antonio Guterres says diplomacy is the only way forward.
5: There is no military solution to the conflict. Fighting must stop everywhere in the region.
4: He's calling for Pakistan's efforts to mediate an end to the war to be strengthened.
0: Mining magnate Andrew Forrest has acquired a nearly $200 million stake in a critical minerals company in far north Queensland. His private firm, Wonongara, is now the largest shareholder in EQ Resources, which runs the Mount Carbine tungsten mine northwest of Cairns. Managing Director Craig Bradshaw says the company is about to turn the site into a major regional processing hub.
6: Today, we're a different company to what we were 12 months ago. And that's a real credit to our people in terms of, you know, getting production up the curve and selling into a record price. The current price is $3,000 per 10 kilogram parcel of tungsten.
0: Queensland's weather, a few showers tomorrow about the exposed east coast. Generally fine for the rest of the state. Brisbane 9 to 22, Ipswich 3 to 22, the Gold Coast 9 to 21 and the Sunshine Coast 11 to 21. Fine for the southeast on Sunday, partly cloudy on Monday and Tuesday on Moreton Bay, south to southeasterlies 15 to 20 knots. 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
9: Good afternoon. It is 4:05 and I'm here with you this afternoon and also for the next couple of weeks while Vanessa has a break. We're also giving requests a bit of a break today. We'll bring it back next week, I think. But if you have already got your request in, hoping to hear it today, we are going to take a note of it and add it to our list for next week's program on Friday afternoon. Here's some music that you might associate with Alfred Hitchcock. I mentioned this just before the news. It's music by Charles Gounod.

Music by Charles Gounod. That was called Funeral March of a Marionette. The Melbourne Symphony Orchestra was conducted by Andrea Molino, and you might know that piece better as the theme music for Alfred Hitchcock Presents, or the Alfred Hitchcock Hour, which was on TV between 1955 and 1965. That's before my time. However, I do associate that music with the Alfred Hitchcock Hour. Must have seen it. Must have been rebroadcast or something during the 80s, I guess. 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

0: Simon Tedeschi at the piano with the first of three preludes by George Gershwin. You're listening to ABC Classic Drive. It is 12 past four. It is Friday afternoon, and that means it is time for us to reveal what is the connection between all the pieces that you've heard earlier this week in Puzzle Pieces.
1: Can you guess the connection?
0: So how have you gone this week with your clues? Is it one of those weeks where you go, I have no idea what the connection is, or was it very simple and straightforward for you and you got it after Tuesday's clue? I think it's probably one of those ones for me that it would be one that I am thinking about quite a lot during the week outside of ABC Classic Drive. This is what you heard earlier in the week, your puzzle pieces. We play a piece every day at this time of day here on ABC Classic Drive, and something connects all these pieces together. And this was what you heard on Monday

One of Pavarotti's party pieces, that piece. That was from the opera Cavalleria Rusticana. And then on Tuesday you heard this.

That music from a cantata by Johann Sebastian Bach. If I told you the nickname of it, it might become a little bit obvious what the connection is between the works this week. And here was your puzzle piece clue on Wednesday.

Well, how did you go? Did you work out the connection between all four clues? Well, they are all about beverages, all about drinking. The aria and chorus from Cavalleria Rusticana was called Hail to the Bubbling Wine. Bach's cantata is known as the Coffee Cantata. When We Are in the Tavern is that excerpt from Carmina Burana. And T for Two was the final clue.

an iconic recording there of Brindisi from La Traviata by Giuseppe Verdi. A song all about drinking, just like all the pieces that were in your puzzle pieces this week. That was Luciano Pavarotti and Joan Sutherland and the London Opera Chorus with the National Philharmonic Orchestra, conducted by Richard Bonning. You're listening to ABC Classic Drive. It's 18 minutes past four.

the Aragon or Fantasia from the Suite Española by Isaac Albéniz. And the Orchestre de la Suisse Romande was conducted by Ernst Ansermé. You're listening to ABC Classic Drive. It is 24 minutes past four, and this is music by Nigel Westlake. It's called Penguin Dance, but it's been arranged by Scholl and Rosenson, who are two of the players in this trio.

0: the Penguin Dance, also known as the Penguin Ballet from Antarctica, music by Nigel Westlake. And that was an arrangement by Emma Scholl and Jane Rosenson. Emma Scholl playing flute and Jane Rosenson playing harp in that recording, with Kees Boersma playing double bass.
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Janelle Carrigan at the piano playing English June. That's music by Iris DeKairos Rego. And you heard it here on ABC Classic Drive. Lucas Burns with you this afternoon. It is 4:30. And music by Grazina Barcevic.

It's a very dramatic sounding cello concerto, isn't it? The Cello Concerto No. 1, the third movement by Grazina Basevich. And that was Marcin Dzunic playing cello with the Warsaw Philharmonic Orchestra conducted by Andrzej Boreko. You're listening to ABC Classic Drive and some music by Joe Hisaishi. This is from Howl's Moving Castle. It's called Merry-Go-Round.

music from Howl's Moving Castle called Merry-Go-Round. That's music by Joe Hisaishi, who was one of the musicians playing on that recording. Lots of musicians on the list, but Joe Hisaishi playing piano and also the melodica. It's 17 minutes to five. You're listening to ABC Classic Drive and some music from an opera by Handel that I had not heard of before today. It's called Lotario. This is Scherza in Mala Navicella.

music by George Frederick Handel. That was called Scherza in Mala Navicella, and it's from an opera called Lotario. It's a fictionalisation of some events in the life of Holy Roman Empress Adelaide of Italy. And we heard Roberta Invernizzi, the soprano, with Academia Hermanns. 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It is 10 minutes to 5. Some music by Johannes Brahms. This is from the Symphony No. 4 in E minor, the third movement.

The third movement of the Symphony No. 4 in E minor by Johannes Brahms. The Berlin Philharmonic Orchestra was conducted by Claudio Abbado. You're listening to ABC Classic Drive. Just one more piece before we get to the news. This is O Mio Bambino Caro from Gianni Schicchi by Puccini. It's been arranged for cello and orchestra.

0: Well, the sound of the cello is often referred to as being close to the human voice, so it works perfectly in that music by Puccini. That was from Gianni Schicchi, O Mio Bambino Caro. Sally Mayer, the cellist with the Tasmanian Symphony Orchestra.
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0: ABC News, good afternoon. I'm Michael Bausch. The Federal Agriculture Minister says the discovery of what's likely to be Queensland's first case of H5 bird flu shows that biosecurity screening is doing its job. A dead seabird was found washed up on Moreton Island last weekend with initial positive test samples sent to the CSIRO for confirmation. 17 cases have already been detected across the country in the past month. Julie Collins says authorities have spent months getting ready for the virus's mainland incursion.
1: Whilst this additional suspect case in Queensland is disappointing, it is a sign of our strong biosecurity system working. All cases of H5 bird flu in Australia have been detections in individual wild birds. There's still no evidence of any mass mortalities at this time in Australia.
0: Family members of the victims of a deadly SeaWorld chopper collision have given powerful impact statements on the final day of a coronial inquest into the 2023 Gold Coast tragedy. Jordan Bissell reports.
2: Coroner Carol Lee teared up as she was given closing instructions after the powerful statements had been read out. Lewis Ainsworth, son of Diane Hughes, who was killed alongside her new husband, Ron Hughes, said, "When my mum met Ron, it was clear they had found something rare and special. Their love, their adventures and their joy together were things many people only dream of. They brought out the best in each other and they deserve so much more time to share that love." The crash claimed four lives, including that of pilot Ashley Jenkinson. Three others were critically injured.
0: Queensland police are investigating a death in custody in Inner Brisbane. Authorities were called to a mental health incident at Highgate Hill at about 12:30 yesterday. A man was detained and taken to hospital where he later died. The Queensland government has announced a $14 million funding package to buy brand new Glock pistols for frontline police. The massive upgrade comes after the QPS had to run urgent safety tests back in April over fears their current guns could accidentally fire multiple bullets at once. Police Minister Dan Purdy told Budget Hearing today 14,000 new weapons will be rolled out from December.
3: Queensland will become the first jurisdiction in Australia to upgrade its entire handgun fleet to the latest Generation 6 platform. Every frontline officer will have a modern, reliable equipment designed to give them greater confidence when responding to the most dangerous situations imaginable.
0: And Budget Estimates has been told taxpayers shelled out almost $1 million to fund the Queensland Premier's government chartered flights over a 12-month period. David Crisafulli took 33 flights, consisting of 89 legs, to travel across the state. His deputy, Jared Blay, took 10 and 21 legs. The government's total flight bill eclipsed $4.3 million. Police and fire investigators are looking into separate blazes that destroyed two homes in southern Queensland. Grace Nakamura reports.
4: A crime scene's been declared at a house on Lock Street in Stanthorpe after emergency services were called to a fire at around 7:40 p.m. last night. No one was injured, but the house was fully destroyed. Police are investigating and are asking anyone who was in the area at the time or who has relevant vision to come forward. Further to the north in Pirinuan near Dalby, a house on Houston's Road was destroyed in a fire this morning. Fire investigators are at the scene with an excavator to sift through the rubble and determine the cause of the blaze. Police say they're not treating it as suspicious at this stage.
0: North Queensland Cowboys co-captain Tom Dearden has been ruled out of tomorrow night's NRL derby against the Broncos. The star halfback only returned last week from a long layoff but suffered a fresh knee injury. He'll be sidelined for several weeks. Coach Todd Payton says Dearden is deeply frustrated by the latest setback.
5: He's itching to get out there. He's missed an Origin series. Played seven games without him. To have him back for a week and for him to miss the next three. Yeah, he's disappointed, but he's also pretty pragmatic about what needs to happen, and he's going after his rehab.
0: On the markets, the ASX 200 fell 67 points today to close at 8,772. The Australian dollar is worth 69.81 US cents. The weather for Queensland, scattered showers tomorrow about the exposed east coast, mostly fine elsewhere. A cool morning in the south with areas of inland frost, possible morning fog inland in the southeast. Brisbane, 8 to 22 degrees, dropping to 3 degrees at Ipswich. Fine in the southeast on Sunday, partly cloudy on Monday and Tuesday. On Moreton Bay, seas around 1 metre. 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
8: Good afternoon. It is 5 past 5. It is the end of the working week. Time to start looking at the weekend, isn't it? Lots of great things happening, especially on the radio. I'll tell you a little bit more about those in the next hour. But here's some music by Joseph Haydn. This is the first movement of the piano trio in B-flat major.

The first movement of the Piano Trio in B-flat major by Joseph Haydn. 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If you've been wondering where our requests are or where your requests are, we're just giving them a little bit of a break today. So requests will be back along on ABC Classic Drive next Friday afternoon. Right now, some music by André Ernest Modeste Gretry. This is from an opera called L'Amitié à la Preuve, and this is the overture.

the overture to L'Amitié à la Preuve, music by André Ernest Modeste Gretry, played by the Orchestre Symphonique de Bretagne, conducted by Stefan Sandeling. It is 14 past five. You're listening to ABC Classic Drive, and this is from the Carmen Suite No. 1 by Bizet, the Segadilla.

Music from the Carmen Suite number 1. That was the fourth movement, Segedia. That was music by Georges Bizet. The Sydney Symphony Orchestra was conducted by Matthias Bammett. This is ABC Classic Drive tonight at 11 o'clock. If you're wanting some game music, Mina Shamali will be along to bring you music from Final Fantasy X, Pokemon, Animal Crossing and Zelda Tears of the Kingdom. That's tonight at 11 o'clock here on ABC Classic. Some music from the ballet The Firebird. Now, this is by Igor Stravinsky. We're going to hear the lullaby with the Chicago Symphony Orchestra.

Music by Igor Stravinsky. That was the lullaby from the Firebird. The Chicago Symphony Orchestra was conducted by Pierre Boulez. You're listening to ABC Classic, and here's a version of Danse Macabre by Camille Saint-Saëns. This is an arrangement, I believe it's an arrangement. It's for voice, viola, and piano.

0: Well, I said it was an arrangement, or I thought it must be an arrangement. It's actually closer to the original than I had thought. The original of Danse Macabre by Camille Saint-Saëns was written for voice and piano. And that version we just heard had an extra instrument added, a viola. That was Antoine Tamesti playing viola with Bent Forsberg playing piano. The voice was mezzo-soprano and Sophie von Otter.
1: This Sunday, Adelaide's festival statesmen are joined by international choral sensation Gesualdo Six for an afternoon of a cappella. From the timeless music of Thomas Tallis and William Byrd to stories about the world today. Celebrate the beauty and power of the human voice in your lunchtime concert this Sunday from 1 on ABC Classic.

The Overture to Masquerade by Carl Nielsen with the Danish National Symphony Orchestra, conducted by Ulf Schirmer. This is ABC Classic Drive. Lucas Burns with you this afternoon and for the next couple of weeks while Vanessa's having a break. Here's a cello concerto in F by Marie Jael. This is the third movement, and it's the cellist Xavier Phillips that we'll hear with the Brussels Philharmonic Orchestra.

Music by Marie Gell, the cello concerto in F major. We just heard the third movement with Xavier Phillips, soloist with the Brussels Philharmonic Orchestra, conducted by Hervé Niquet. 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This is Karl Reinecke's Harp Concerto in E minor, the second movement.

music by Carl Reinecker, the second movement of the Harp Concerto in E minor with Fabrice Pierre as soloist with the Swedish Chamber Orchestra conducted by Patrick Galois. 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There are lots of inspiration. And after that, in Screen Sounds at 6 o'clock, Dan Golding is going to take you on a journey. His topic or theme tomorrow is Journeys and Christopher Nolan's The Odyssey. Tomorrow night on Screen Sounds here on ABC Classic.

Granada by Augustin Lara, Juan Diego Flores, the tenor with the Fort Worth Symphony Orchestra, conducted by Miguel Hart Bedoya. 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Isn't that one of the great things about classical music, or about music in general, that it can just instantly change your mood, change your mind, change your attitude? It can transport you immediately to somewhere else. We're all in Granada at the moment, aren't we? Well, let's go off to Venice with music by Vivaldi.

Music by Antonio Vivaldi. That was called, the first movement was called Nulla in Mundo Pax Sincera. And that was Nicola Benedetti playing the violin with the Scottish Chamber Orchestra conducted by Christian Kernan. 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This is music by Emily Mayer.

0: Music by Leonard Bernstein. That was called Rondo for Lifey, and Alison Balsam was the trumpeter with Tom Poster playing piano. My name's Lucas Burns. I'll be back with you on Monday afternoon at 3 for ABC Classic Drive and each weekday for a couple of weeks while Vanessa is away. Don't go anywhere, though. 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
3: This is ABC Classic.

And a most excellent evening to you. Genevieve Lang, just sitting in for Alice Keith for this Friday evening. Wonderful to be with you. For the music ahead, I hope you've had a great week. If it's a working week, good on you for making it to the end of another one. If it's something other than a working week, well, what day? I mean, does it even matter what day it is? In any case, lots of fantastic music between now and 8 o'clock while we are together. Beginning with, well, something that should really help you blow the froth off a couple. It's a little bit of Tchaikovsky.

Everything but the kitchen sink there with Tchaikovsky's 1812 Overture, Vasily Petrenko conducting the Royal Liverpool Philharmonic Orchestra. Does your Friday sometimes feel like that sort of gallop to the end where there's nothing like the deadline of a weekend to get you, you know, finishing off your projects for that week? At least that's my experience as a procrastinator in recovery. I do work better to a deadline. 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

marches traditionally meant to sort of get troops in line and to signal something quite military. But there's also something about, well, a march like that, the Florentine March of Julius Fucic, that does put a smile, or has the potential to put a smile on your face. Jerker Johansson conducting the Royal Swedish Air Force Band in that recording on a Naxos release. If you need more marches in your life, the album's called Strike Up the Band. Are you striking up anything for your weekend, I wonder? Is it sport all day Saturday? Is it choir, maybe, rehearsals that you're running around with the kids to? Or are you taking some time out for a little bit of golf, a little bit of housework, a little bit of R&R? Either way, I hope it's a good one for you. This is Florence Price's take on an old folk song favourite.

That should see your weekend earworm sorted. Florence Price's take, her counterpoint take on Oh My Darling Clementine for your Friday evening. It's 24 past six, Genevieve Lang with you on ABC Classic for your comfy Friday night in, most likely if you're listening, or perhaps you're heading out and we are driving along somewhere in a major city or indeed any of the regions. If you're looking ahead to some more listening tonight from 8 o'clock when I hand you over to Joel Carnegie, you've got a concert from the Munich Philharmonic Orchestra with a beautiful French program, music of Berlioz and Debussy. Debussy's La Mer, very evocative sea and about the sea and in all her states. And Berlioz, a work not that often heard on radio or in performance, Summer Nights. It's quite a languid, in some ways melancholy piece for singer and orchestra. Kent Nagano conducts the Munich Philharmonic Orchestra and they're joined for Berlioz by the mezzo-soprano Marianne Crebassa. That's 8 o'clock this evening. Here's a little march from Debussy. In fact, it's a Scottish march.

0: Debussy writing that Scottish march on a popular theme, Stefan de Neve and the Royal Scottish National Orchestra in that recording. There seems to be something quite big on at the movies. Have you noticed?
1: 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From director Christopher Nolan and composer Ludvig Göransson. 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

Do you have a special corner of your heart reserved just for that music? Yeah, me too. From The Man from Snowy River, the opening credits as penned by Bruce Rowland, who was there conducting the Melbourne Symphony Orchestra. You heard it right here on ABC Classic. And looking ahead to the game show later this evening, 11 o'clock tonight with Mina Shamali, he's having a chat with the music director, conductor Arnie Roth, who collaborates or has collaborated with Nobuo Uematsu for this live video game concert experience with music from the Final Fantasy universe. So if you want to find out more about that, stay listening, catch up on ABC Listen if you prefer. Here is something from Final Fantasy 15. It's a fantastic waltz.

Who doesn't love a good long fade out there? The Valsa di Fantastica from Yoko Shimomura's Final Fantasy XV original soundtrack recording. On ABC Classic, it's 22 minutes to 7. Genevieve Lang with you. Time to settle in for a lovely long listen to a lovely English piece. Ralph Vaughan Williams' The Lark Ascending. This is Pekka Kuusisto leading the Norwegian Chamber Orchestra from his violin.

Pekka Kuusisto, the sound of his violin soaring ever higher in Vaughan Williams' The Lark Ascending, music inspired by the 1881 poem by English writer George Meredith of the same name. Beautiful imagery in the whole poem. If you're currently sort of laying back after a long week, maybe on the couch scrolling as you listen, you might like to look them up. Look up the words and just see how Vaughan Williams was so inspired to write that much-loved piece, Pekka Kuusisto, with the Norwegian Chamber Orchestra in that recording. Thanks for listening this evening to ABC Classic. Music of Foray here. It's a wordless romance. Have you ever had one of those? Maybe across an aisle in the library or on your regular commute to work, just a glimpse catching someone's eye and cheeks turning a little pink?

Florian Kurubi with the third movement, Andante Moderato, of Fauré's Wordless Romance. It's a couple of minutes away from 7 o'clock here on ABC Classic.

0: Elena Katz-Chernin's Naive Waltz from an album that the Acacia Quartet recorded some years ago now on the Vexations 840 label called Blue Silence.
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0: And it's just gone 7 o'clock. Genevieve Lang with you, sitting in for Alice Keith this Friday evening. We're together for another hour before I pass you on to Joel Carnegie for your Friday evening concert. Richard Tognetti and Helena Rathbone side by side in this. It's the double concerto by Bach, the key of D minor, and I've chosen specially the slow movement for you.

Some music is just heaven sent. And the musicians as well, Richard Tognetti and Helena Rathbone, violins with the Australian Chamber Orchestra in the slow movement, the Largo from Bach's D minor concerto for two violins. You heard it right now on ABC Classic. It is about 7 past 7. Music from Picnic at Hanging Rock now, but not the Bruce Smeaton, George Samphire version. And let me know if you miss the pan flutes. But actually Australian composer Peggy Polias and her take on that haunting tale. This is a movement from a suite that she wrote for Picnic at Hanging Rock. It's called Time One.

Australian pianist Ian Munro with music of Peggy Pelias, a fellow Australian composer Peggy Pelias, writing that set of movements under the banner of Picnic at Hanging Rock. Also quite haunting music, I'm sure you agree. So looking ahead to your weekends listening here on ABC Classic, 6 o'clock on Saturdays, it's Screen Sounds, and you get to look forward to spending a couple of hours in the company of, you know, screen music expert, film score nerd, and generally really likable professor, Dan Golding. 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And this week he's planned a show all around the idea of journeys, inspired, I think, by the release this week of the film The Odyssey. I haven't seen it yet. Goodness me. How do you find the time to see The Odyssey? I don't know. Let me know if you have, and maybe you'd like to submit a quick movie review too. But Dan Golding will be with you 6 o'clock tomorrow for that set of journeys, and almost certainly will include music of Joe Hisaishi. Here's something from Kiki's Delivery Service, A Town with an Ocean View.

top tip, if you ever want to tour the Studio Ghibli studios in Japan, you need to book ahead. You really do need to book ahead. I tried recently and thumbs down to that little endeavor. But Joe Hisaishi's music accompanying so many great Studio Ghibli scores. Joe Hisaishi there was conducting the Royal Philharmonic Orchestra, the moment from the score to Kiki's delivery service called A Town with an Ocean View. And continuing in that sort of journeying theme, but switching from one island nation to another, bringing it home with Percy Grainger and his Children's March.

The Dallas Wind Symphony, conducted by Jerry Duncan, in music of Percy Grainger. Children's March, Over the Hills and Far Away. On ABC Classic, it's coming up to 7:30. Genevieve Lang with you for the next half hour or so. Nadi Simpson, the composer of this next piece, she writes that Wilger's Last Dance refers to the only traditional Yawalari melody ever recorded. And she gives thanks to a fellow called Fred Reese, who is the person, as Nadi puts it, that held on to this melody and kept it for us so that we might know that song.

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a prelude by Gordon Jacob, the prelude to his Denby Suite, Douglas Bostock conducting the Southwest. It's Friday. The Southwest German Chamber Orchestra for you on ABC Classic, where the time is 23 minutes to 8. Shostakovich, a Russian composer who wrote some of the most dramatic, some of the most viscerally sort of aggressive music in the 20th century in his symphonies. He also wrote deeply personal and very moving chamber music with his string quartets, but he wasn't immune to the lure of jazz.

Jazz-inspired vaudevillian madcap music, the second waltz from Shostakovich's Suite for Variety Orchestra. The pianist there, Philip Edward Fisher, with the Brodsky Quartet on ABC Classic, 19 minutes to 8. Looking ahead to your weekend listening, once again, Saturday night at the Opera offers an opportunity to hear that beautiful duet from Delibes' Lakmé live in a performance, which Mary Nicholson will be bringing you for Saturday night at the Opera from the beautiful Slovenian town of Maribor. And before that, in the Opera show, opera's greatest villains. Who are they? You'll just have to tune in to find out.

Music of Mlle Duval from her opera The Geniuses, Camille Delaforge conducting the Ensemble Il Caravaggio with the choir of the Royal Opera, and what I feel must surely have been a chorus for women of a certain age, because the title translates as, "Let us sing, let us think only of pleasures, let us enjoy the age of grace." May we all find more grace heading into the weekend.

From his album of the complete solo music for piano by Eric Satie, that was Jean-Yves Thibaudet and Pièce Froid, Cold Pieces. You're a couple of minutes away from 8 o'clock here on ABC Classic.

0: Friday night, Bouzouki. The Rossetti Ensemble accompanying Bouzouki player Dimitris Giannis and double bass Leon Bosch in Kefi, music of Kakabadze. Genevieve Lang, looking forward to your company tomorrow afternoon at 5 for music class, looking at the influences, the people who shaped the sound of Gustav Mahler. Right now, it's 8 o'clock.
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3: Kent Nagano and the Munich Philharmonic Orchestra go full French tonight with Berlioz's Summer Nights. Debussy takes you to the sea in La Mer. And also holidaying in the French Riviera was Berlioz when he wrote Les Corsaires. That's all coming up. But first, a world premiere from the French producer, pianist and composer Rodolphe Brunel Beaulmier, and music based on a poem by the Colombian artist Juan Diego Bustos Moreno. It deals with falling, movement, air, energy, struggle, and moments of extreme. The composer telling us the score begins with a single gesture after a fall. The music attempts to rise again to resume its movement towards one final ascent. It's called Caída Libre, Free Fall.

That was quite something. The world premiere of Caïda Libre, Freefall, from Rodolphe Brunner Beaumier, the French composer commissioned by the Munich Philharmonic Orchestra, who you've been hearing tonight. Their conductor, Kent Nagano, a longtime fan of his work, the score attempting to rise after a fall. And you heard it here first in your evening concert on ABC Classic. I'm Joel Carnegie alongside you. Tonight's concert seemingly on location in the south of France. Debussy's La Mer, Berlioz's Le Corsaire coming up right now. To Berlioz's Summer Nights, a song cycle of six poems by Théophile Gautier, exploring love and loss, with the French soprano Marianne Carabassa joining the Munich Philharmonic in a former 1920s Transformer warehouse tonight.

French mezzo, Mariana Cravassa, performing the sometimes mysterious, sometimes melancholic Summer Nights from Berlioz on ABC Classic. Kent Nagano conducting the Munich Philharmonic Orchestra. And it's intermission here at the Eisphilharmonie in the district of Sendling in Munich. I'm Joel Carnegie. More Berlioz in the second half of your Friday evening concert. A swashbuckling high seas adventure still to come, paired with Debussy's La Mer. And tomorrow, your lunchtime concert, it's a good eat, features a mashup of Hildegard von Bingen's Ave Generosa and Max Richter's On the Nature of Daylight. Also on the program tomorrow, a Baroque fantasy mashup of Monteverdi, Strozzi and Vivaldi with Timo Vecchiavelva, cellist, and the Australian Chamber Orchestra. Then on Sunday at 1, the Festival Statesman Chorus with the Gesualdo 6 from St. Peter's Cathedral in Ongarna Country. That's all on the way this weekend right here on ABC Classic. As we head now to the seaside with the sea-loving Claude Debussy, who spent his childhood summers in Cannes. But given that in later life he lived in the Burgundy countryside, there was really no chance for him to get down to the beach regularly, so he decided to write about it from afar. Kent Nagano and the Munich Philharmonic, with the first of three movements describing dawn to midday. Debussy then gets into the waves into the second movement. The final movement involves wind in your hair. You're out on the ocean.

Spending some quality time at the beach and out on the high seas with Debussy and Lemaire on ABC Classic. Kent Nagano, your conductor tonight. The American in Munich with the Philharmonic. He's the incoming chief conductor and artistic director of the Spanish National Orchestra and Choir in Madrid. He starts that job in September. He's also the newly appointed principal artistic partner of the Philharmonica Toscanini in Italy tonight, bringing the Mediterranean down under in this concert from Germany. It's Joel Carnegie with you. We're returning to Berlioz next on ABC Classic, and a concert opener as a closer. It's a high-stakes marine adventure that Lord Byron might have frothed over. This is Le Corsaire.

The Munich Philharmonic describing pirate life on the high seas with Berlioz's Le Corsaire on ABC Classic. Kent Nagano letting the arms fall to turn to the audience, awakening from their rum-induced slumber at the Eyes of Philharmony. Your evening concert sailing around the Mediterranean tonight. Debussy's La Mer, Berlioz's Summer Nights with Mariana Carabassa. The opener was the world premiere of Rodolphe Brunel Beaumier's Freefall. So we next return to Debussy in another song cycle with a muted opener, a song about puppets, and then one about moonlight.

Debussy's Fête Galante with Sandrine Pierre, the soprano, with pianist Susan Manoff. Debussy heard in your evening concert alongside Berlioz tonight. You can catch the concert in full on ABC Listen. I'll pop it up after 11 o'clock tonight. Berlioz's La Corsaire included, the Munich Philharmonic bringing their pirate hats to the performance. Berlioz doing his good work on holidays in Nice. And on the subject of holidays, British Australian musician Nigel Sabin, also here in holiday mode, taking an Aussie holiday back in 1997.

Richard Mills conducting the Queensland Symphony Orchestra. Paul Dean on the clarinet. Nigel Sabans, an Australian Holiday on ABC Classic. Joel Carnegie feeling the holiday feels with you tonight if you're on a midwinter break. If not, though, stick around. I've got the King Singers along with a track called Alive Soon. But right now to a new release from Daniel Rojas, the classical guitar star, here presenting his fourth studio album with music spanning across centuries and continents, from the Italian Baroque all the way through to Romantic era Spain, 20th century Latin America to the present day. The album's title is Tierra, and it's also the title of a guitar concerto written for Andrew Blanch by the Chilean-born Australian composer Daniel Rojas. The world premiere performance of this is on the album. It also features the Sao Paulo Studio Chamber Orchestra.

A new release from guitarist Andrew Blanche, the Sao Paulo Studio Chamber Orchestra with Daniel Rojas's Tierra Guitar Concerto, embracing all the musical languages of Latin America, especially the folk songs and the dance styles from across the continent. It's 3 to 10.

0: Francesca Amaida Rivers alive with the King's Singers there on ABC Classic. I'm Joel Carney. It's just gone past 10 o'clock on the way this hour. Jennifer Higdon's All Things Majestic. You're also going to hear from Alfreda Andre as well, her string quartet in D minor. We're also going to meet one of the semi-finalists appearing in this year's ABC Young Performers Awards.
1: This Sunday, Adelaide's festival statesmen are joined by international choral sensation Gesualdo Six for an afternoon of a cappella. From the timeless music of Thomas Tallis and William Byrd to stories about the world today. Celebrate the beauty and power of the human voice in your lunchtime concert this Sunday from 1 on ABC Classic.

0: Saying happy 40th birthday tonight to Alyssa Fasova. You heard her there at the piano with her own work called Expressions, alongside her on the clarinet, Mark Vanderveel. Jennifer Higdon's All Things Majestic coming up shortly, and we're also getting to know right now the semi-finalists, the 12 of them that are appearing in this year's ABC Young Performers Awards. The semi-finals taking place next month, and this week we're asking about their practice routines. Percussionist Buddy Lovett is Associate Principal Timpani with Orchestra Victoria and a first-class honours graduate from the Sydney Conservatorium. And as you can imagine, with so many instruments to cover, his practice day is a very carefully constructed thing.
1: Like with most musicians, my average practice day looks very different based on what I'm working on at that point in time. But then as percussionists, there's also many different instruments which we need to be able to play. My average day at the moment normally starts with some snare drum. Although I'm not playing snare drum in my recital, it's a good way to feel generally warmed up and it gets the arms going. From there, I like to go into the hardest stuff for the day and the hardest stuff that I need to work on, so particularly tricky passages on marimba or maybe some of the multi-percussion stuff. From there, it's good to switch it up, so I often go to timpani and do some orchestral playing. Finally, I like to return back to the hard stuff from earlier, and it's good to solidify what I was working on, and it feels like I'm almost getting two practice days in one.
0: Buddy Lovett, percussionist from Victoria, whose semi-final you can hear live at 4 o'clock on Thursday the 13th of August at Awaki Auditorium in Melbourne. Tickets are just $10. Head on to the ABC Classic website to grab yours. You can also find the full semi-final concert schedule there as well. On ABC Classic, Astor Piazzolla's Under Tango on the way at just after 10:30. You're also going to hear from Beethoven and Elfriede Ondrej's string quartet in D minor in the next hour. Right now to Jennifer Higdon, who grew up in the shadow of the Smoky Mountains. And a few years ago, she came to the conclusion that national parks were one of America's greatest treasures. So she wrote about it. This is All Things Majestic.

All Things Majestic from the Pulitzer Prize winning composer Jennifer Higdon on ABC Classic, the Nashville Symphony Orchestra with the four movement suite capturing the National Park in Wyoming that she's spent so much time in and around. Piazzolla next doing his thing here, then Alfredo Andri String Quartet.

Duo Praxedes with an arrangement, their own arrangement of Under Tango from Astor Piazzolla on ABC Classic. I'm Joel Carnegie. Beethoven on the way after Alfreda Andri's string quartet in D minor.

The main theme from Animal Crossing New Horizons, composed by Katsumi Totaka, arranged and performed on piano by Moises Nieto. Before that, you heard Jinuchi Masuda and his themes from Pokemon, performed by the City of Prague Philharmonic Orchestra. Taking you next here on ABC Classic into realms of science fiction,

with two very different musical approaches. Composer Sarah Schachner is about to help you defend the planet and the 2019 game Anthem through the full power of orchestra and technology, before Gustavo Santaolalla strips it back to the South American Ronroco for the dystopian atmosphere in The Last of Us.

The main theme from The Last of Us, released in 2013 from composer Gustavo Santaolalla, who is also performing the Ronroco on that score. Before that, you heard Sarah Schachner and her music to the 2019 game Anthem. You're listening to The Game Show here on ABC Classic. And if you've ever wondered how peaceful it might be to be a petal flying in the wind, bringing color back to the world, composer Vincent Diamonte has you covered with Flower.

From the score to the 2009 game Flower, composed and produced by Vincent Diamante. Still to come here on ABC Classic, the music of Final Fantasy and my conversation with Distant Worlds producer and conductor Arnie Roth. For the moment, here is a beloved score from beloved game made in 1998 that takes on science fiction, psychology, and religion in its very own way. This is Xenogears.

Xenogears, a game released in 1998. You just heard a piece titled Wings by composer Yasunori Mitsuda, arranged and performed by the Videri String Quartet. Mina Shamali here with you on The Game Show on ABC Classic, moving now into your extended feature for this evening, the music of Final Fantasy. The series began in 1987 with composer Nobuo Uematsu penning its melodies on what was initially very limited technology and hardware, but then he elaborated on the sound of the series across

0: very limited technology and hardware, but then he elaborated on the sound of the series across the years, unlocking the orchestra and the choir and all manner of instrumental and vocal sounds to really expand the creative possibilities of this music. A couple of decades later, almost, Uematsu found a collaborator in American composer and conductor Arnie Roth, who you're about to hear briefly describe the Distant Worlds project.
1: The short story is that we were the first public concert of Final Fantasy, of any video game music concert in North America.
2: Wow.
1: Ever. And that was Dear Friends, music from Final Fantasy. That was in February of 2005. And Nobu Uematsu came out with that one. And the short story is that the rest is history. But, you know, essentially, they asked me to conduct the rest of a very short little tour of Dear Friends concerts around basically North America, the U.S. So I did that, and then Nobu Uematsu asked me to do a couple of the Square Enix concerts that they did. Then basically Nobu and I was a catalyst of trying to find a vehicle, a touring vehicle for the music of Final Fantasy, to be able to go out globally. And he was very much a driving force in getting that done with us. We worked together and got this, the license going with Square Enix. And that's been going, you know, since 2007. The fans of Final Fantasy are as devoted to the music as they are to the game itself.
2: Yeah.
1: And that makes it rather more unique and also perfectly suitable for, or rather perfectly suited
2: yeah.
1: for the concert stage.

0: One-Winged Angel from Final Fantasy VII, performed by the Royal Stockholm Philharmonic Orchestra and the Almenna Song and Choir. Before that, you heard the prelude from across the Final Fantasy series, also performed by the Royal Stockholm Philharmonic Orchestra and the Elmhurst College Concert Choir, both composed by Nobuo Uematsu and both conducted by Arnie Roth. As I mentioned earlier, Arnie Roth is in the country with the Melbourne Symphony Orchestra performing the music of Final Fantasy, and this visit comes with a couple of special celebrations.
1: We will hit our 300th performance this week in Melbourne.
0: Wow.
1: 300th performance of Distant Worlds.
0: Amazing.
1: Obviously, there's other Seven Remake, Rebirth, you know.
0: Yeah.
1: But it's kind of momentous, you
0: that
1: know.
0: That is a wonderful milestone.
1: Yeah, yeah. No, it's fantastic. And literally, we have hundreds of scores in the library, which are increasing all the time. What we're doing actually world premieres here. You know, we created this segment as a tribute to Final Fantasy X. This year marks 25 years since the release of Final Fantasy X.
0: Yeah.
1: So we're doing five or six scores from 10 within the concert. Mm. Two of them are brand new concert arrangements of Fight with Seymour and Thunder Planes. That's it.
0: Thunder Planes.
1: Right. Yeah. So, I mean, they're both beautiful scores, and they will be on this concert, along with Hymn of the Faith, along with Xanarkands. Ricky is here, and she's singing Suteki Dane, which is to die for, right? So it's going to be a great concert.

From composer Nobuo Uematsu, the music of Final Fantasy X, performed by the Royal Stockholm Philharmonic Orchestra and the Distant Worlds Philharmonic Chorus, as well as the voice of Ricky on that last piece titled Suteki Dane, all conducted by Arnie Roth, who is performing with the Melbourne Symphony Orchestra this weekend, the music of Final Fantasy. And you can listen to my full conversation with Arnie on the ABC Classic website, abc.net.au/classic. Switching gears now, and you're about to get into some whimsical geometric manipulation with a game called Fez, right after this quiet moment from The Legend of Zelda, Tears of the Kingdom. This is Temple of Time.

From the 2012 game Fez, you heard the main theme titled Adventure, composed by Rich Vreeland and performed in this arrangement by the London Philharmonic Orchestra. Before that, you heard from the 2023 game The Legend of Zelda, Tears of the Kingdom, a piece titled Temple of Time, composed by Masami Yoshi, featuring Yuki Miyakoshi on saxophones. It's the game show here on ABC Classic, and finally tonight, something twisted, something dark. From Australian composer Belinda Coombs, this is Ring of Pain.

0: from the 2020 game Ring of Pain, made right here in Australia, featuring the work of Australian composer Belinda Coombs. I'm Mina Shamali. Thank you for joining me on the game show, and I'll catch you again right here on ABC Classic.
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Hello and welcome to Luminous on ABC Classic. My name is Bailey Pickles and I'll be your host for tonight. As always, we have some very exciting pieces of music, but exciting in the relaxing sense. Exciting in the beautiful and calming sense. And I think that you're going to absolutely love it. If you're trying to relax and sleep and just stay calm on your evening, then this is the music that you should be listening to. We have composers from all over the world, from Iceland, Germany, Poland, United Kingdom, Italy, and we're going to be hearing from all of those countries tonight. But starting off, we have the Icelandic composer Eidis Evensson with her piece, The Light Eye.

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1: That first piece for tonight was The Light Eye by Aedas Evanson, and it's a gorgeous piece of music. And this next piece of music is another gorgeous piece of music, and I don't know where I know it from, but I just know it. It's just got one of those melodies that's just very familiar and very, very beautiful. I'm sure I've seen it all over social media. This is a beautiful piece of music. It's called On the Nature of Daylight by, of course, Max Richter. Enjoy.

What a gorgeous piece of music that is right from the start, and even those last two chords are just so beautiful and they just tug at your heart. And I hope that you absolutely love that piece of music. Did you know it? Have you heard that piece of music before? I'm sure I have. It's gorgeous. That was On the Nature of Daylight by Max Richter. Next up we have a piece by Tim Alhoff called Acid 672. Enjoy.

Isn't the felt piano an amazing instrument? That is just so gorgeous, and it's just so, I love how you can hear the little details of the actual hammers hitting the strings. It's beautiful. That was Tim Alhoff with his piece Acid 672. Next up we have a piece by Hani Arani called Con Moto. It's a little bit of a different vibe, but I hope you enjoy it.

That was the Renaissance Suite number 1, Galliard in Sky Blue by the amazing Julie Cooper. I hope that wherever you are tonight, you are relaxed and enjoying the music. It's a beautiful evening, and I'm certainly enjoying listening to the music. I hope that wherever you are, you're relaxed and you're calm and that you're enjoying the music. And hopefully it's putting you to sleep. That would be amazing. Only if you are at home. And not driving, of course. But this next piece is by a group called Vision, a German group. And the piece itself is also called Vision. So I hope you enjoy it. Here we go.

That piece to me just sounds like the Luminous Program. I love playing it. It's beautiful, and I hope you love it as well. That is Vision by the German group Vision. Next up, we have a beautiful orchestral piece called Concerto for Piano and String Orchestra, Diamond Number 1, The Departure. And it's by Olivia Belli. I hope you absolutely love it, and if you love film music, I think this is going to be a piece for you. Enjoy.

So, of course, the incredible Ludovico Einaudi with his piece Day One, Golden Butterflies. And it does sound a bit like Golden Butterflies when you listen to it. This next piece is by one of our favorites, Nat Barsh, and this piece is called New Kinds of Love.

I love a mix of electronic and orchestral music. That was New Kinds of Love by Nat Barsh. And unfortunately, we only have one more piece of music for tonight, but it's a good one. This is Electric Rain by Archive. Enjoy.

0: You've been listening to The Luminous Program with Bailey Pickles. I hope that you loved the music and that you are relaxed and calm on your Friday evening. I can't wait to see you next week. Good night.
1: Hello, welcome to Mindful Music. Greta Bradman with you, inviting you to spend time with glorious music, to unwind and look after your well-being. 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In this episode, you and I are getting into some self-awareness and relaxation work before exploring how your values and music together can be a motivating force for growing positive relationships to help support your well-being and that of those around you too.

To begin, find a comfortable place just to be. You can close your eyes if you like. Let your hands rest loosely in your lap or by your sides. And take a deep breath in, slowly counting to four with the music. Holding for four with the air in your lungs. And gently exhaling now to a count of four. And pause. And breathing in again. Repeat this another few times.

Remembering to give the out-breath just that little bit more care to ensure that you're not banking air in the bottom of your lungs, which can inadvertently stimulate that fight and flight response, which we're not looking for right now.

And maybe you feel your body starting to relax, maybe not. There's no right or wrong and no expectations. So now, with each full breath in and out, which you can let your body take care of, you don't need to do anything with your breath, but I'm going to invite you to start focusing in on different parts of your body in what I might call a body scan, but you can call it whatever you like. So we're going to start from the top of your head and we'll end up right down around where your toes might be. And your task is just to notice any sensations like warmth or tingling without needing to do anything about it. Yep, that's right. There's no need to change anything. Just observe. So, to begin, bring your attention to the top of your head, noticing any sensations, or indeed the absence of sensation. There's no right or wrong, as I say. Observe these feelings without judgment. And as the body scan progresses, your mind will likely hook you in with a terrific story, carry you off somewhere. Thoughts about your day, about how you're doing, about this exercise. That's normal and natural. And the opportunity here is to notice these thoughts before you unhook from them, and then just gently bring your focus back to the part of the body you are observing. Moving now from the top of your head to drawing your attention to your face. Noticing the feeling of your forehead, eyebrows, eyes, cheeks, and jaw. Noticing any areas of tightness or relaxation. And the invitation is to acknowledge any tension without trying to alter it

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Just observe the sensations here. Notice if your shoulders are raised or tense. And just be aware of any feelings that you notice.

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And finally, direct your attention to your lower limbs, noticing any sensations in thighs, knees, calves, ankles, feet. Take a moment to acknowledge your whole body as a single entity. Recognize how each part contributes to your sense of being. Doing so without judgment, appreciating your body as it is in this moment. Performing a body scan like this can help you practice a gentle form of non-judgmental awareness. Remembering that when your mind wanders, which invariably it will, gently bring your focus back to the part of your body you're observing. This exercise is not just about relaxation. It's about fostering a deeper connection with your physical self, enhancing self-awareness in the present moment.

Gently bring your awareness from your body to the music. Notice the gentle rocking motion. 1, 2, 3, 1, 2, 3, 1, 2, 3. And now the melody. Bringing your awareness to the piano line that brings you the melody.

Guide your attention gently from the melody to the bell-like sounds of the celeste. Using your breath as an anchor, breathing in and out, making sure that you're not inadvertently banking air down low in your lungs, giving the out breath just a little more attention. There are no right or wrong ways to experience this music. One invitation is to be intentional about remaining open and curious, noticing the different elements. The melody, harmony, rhythm, the interplay of instruments, the piano and celeste. Each note, each pause is part of the journey. Using your breath as your anchor, allow yourself to be carried by the music, moment by moment, remaining open and curious. Savoring the wonderful ability of music to help us drop down into just one element of the present moment, being what we can hear. In this state, we're not trying to change anything. We're just listening. Non-judgmentally, accepting where the music twists and turns. Using your breath as an anchor at times when a should might creep in. It should do this, it should be that. Noticing those shoulds non-judgmentally too, and just guiding your attention back to where you intend it to be, which is the music. This place of non-judgmental acceptance is an incredible launching pad for change, be it self-development or contributing to something in the world changing. All the time we tend to spend talking about shoulds, I should be, you should do. This is an opportunity to let go of shoulds, let go of expectations, and just be here now with the music.

It should have a cello taking that melody line, for instance. Shoulds aren't necessarily something that we can control. They come to us, but it doesn't mean we need to do anything with them or hook into them. Hooking into a should can impact our mood, our feelings, our inclination, and the potential we have of making the most of the present moment. Take a breath in and out, and release this suggested should of mine, and continue listening with non-judgmental curiosity. I'm Greta Bradman, and this is Mindful Music for ABC Classic. As the music continues, this is your opportunity to just non-judgmentally listen, bringing an awareness and a lightness to the music without holding on to any shoulds or expectations that come up. Our minds are incredible judgment machines, bringing thousands of thoughts and judgments every day. When your mind wanders and hooks you in with a thought or a judgment away from the music, just thank your mind, if you like, for doing what it does best, and guide your attention back to this incredible music. Now, think about a relationship that means a great deal to you. What is it about the person and about your connection with them that means so much to you? Relationships come with complexity and with pain. Right now, though, I'm inviting you to shine a spotlight on those parts of the relationship with this person that you appreciate the most. When difficult thoughts come up, notice them and let the music guide you back to positive memories, back to parts of this relationship that mean the most. This can be challenging, and there's no right or wrong with how you're doing. Just take this opportunity to keep guiding your attention to elements of this person and your relationship with them that make it matter, that make it important to you.

Ask yourself, what is one small move I can take today to appreciate the positive elements of this meaningful relationship? This might mean silently appreciating parts of a relationship with someone who needs space just now, understanding that you respecting that need for space is as much as you can do. It might mean taking time to journal about someone who is no longer with you, using music as a backdrop as you journal about what they mean to you. If you do so, be specific. No memory is too small. Indeed, sometimes it's the small details of a person and a connection with them that make the relationship so special. Or perhaps one small move you can take toward the positive elements of a relationship is commit each day this week to write a small, manageable note to someone you appreciate, to let them know why you appreciate them. As I say, make it small and get really specific about what you appreciate. And if you send it to them, send it with an expectation of nothing in return. This is your gift to them and doesn't create an obligation on them to reciprocate. Although, you never know. I'm Greta Bradman. This is Mindful Music on ABC Classic.

Andante from Mozart's Piano Concerto No. 21 in C with Vera Kamenieva at the piano, and Christopher Hogwood was directing the Australian Chamber Orchestra. You're with me, Greta Bradman, for Mindful Music here on ABC Classic. Today we spent time thinking about some small moves that you can take towards relationships that matter most to you. Those small moves that enable your relationships to be their best. Whatever that might be for you right now.

Violinist Fenella Humphreys with the Covent Garden Sinfonia, Ben Palmer conducting Max Richter's Vivaldi Four Seasons Recomposed. And that was Spring. Greta Bradman with you here on ABC Classic Mind.

beautiful music for your Monday evening. And this is a moment for you to just unhook from the day and be here now alongside William Barton and Richard Tognetti with a moment from River. This is Wildness.

William Barton bringing vocals there. Richard Tognetti, the violinist, and the Australian Chamber Orchestra with Wildness from the score for River.

Luke Howard bringing you his own music there from the piano alongside Electronics 2 with Portrait Gallery. Music has this extraordinary way of being able to meet you and I where we're at, allowing us to process, to be mindful, and to meet the world where we need to meet it for a few minutes rather than being all caught up with the if-onlys from the past, the what-ifs of the future.

The glorious music there of Ólafur Arnalds, his Letters of a Traveller after Chopin, with Alice Sarah Ott at the piano and the studio quartet. You know, there is some music that is so emotive for us that it might even be challenging to listen to for a time of your life at least. Barber's Adagio for Strings is that sort of music for me. The vocal version, His Agnus Dei, I sang at my grandpa's memorial service alongside Adelaide Chamber Singers. And for a long time, I just couldn't listen to it after that. It was quite painful. But over time, that pain has sort of transformed into a sense of appreciation and a space within which I can celebrate my relationship with my beautiful grandpa. And I hope that there is music that has that transformative role in your life too.

0: Hockey Master and the Melbourne Symphony Orchestra with Samuel Barber's Adagio for Strings. I'm Greta Bradman. This has been Mindful Music on ABC Classic. 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
3: You're with Jeremy Clearman this evening. Hope you're having a wonderfully relaxing evening, whatever you're doing. We're going to start the program with some art song by Calvin Bowman, who would have to be one of Australia's leading art song composers. And what he says about it is that he loves the challenge of an art song because within the space of a couple of minutes, he has to create an entire world. This is his Seven Epitaphs, performed by Calvin himself with Christopher Richardson, bass baritone.

That was Christopher Richardson, bass baritone, and Calvin Bowman on the piano, the composer of those seven epitaphs. And we're now going to be hearing some ballet music by Graham Koerner. This was actually the first full-length work the Australian Ballet ever commissioned from an Australian composer, and it was based on David Malouf's First World War novel, Fly Away, Peter. This is The Bird Sanctuary from 1914.

That was The Bird Sanctuary from 1914 by Graham Kerner, the State Orchestra of Victoria, conducted by Mark Somerbell. You're with Jeremy Kleeman this evening on ABC Classic Night Music. Now we're going to go to Antarctica. We're going to travel to Antarctica. There's this wonderful thing called the Australian Antarctic Arts Fellowship. It's a grant which many Australian composers have won. Gordon Hamilton is one of those. So he actually got to travel to Antarctica to record sounds which he then composed around. So you're actually in this piece going to hear recordings from Antarctica, and around it is the Australian voices singing Reeve Hill.

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0: And it's Jeremy Clevin with you this evening, or this morning, depending on how you look at it. We're now going to be hearing some Peter Sculthorpe. It's his night song. It's actually a rearrangement of his earlier piece, The Stars Turn, which was for soprano and piano. And the words of that were, "The stars turn, the sun turns, the earth turns forever."

The Tasmanian Symphony Orchestra under the baton of David Porcelain performing Peter Sculthorpe's Night Song. 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
0: Jeremy Cleveman with you this morning. We're now going to be hearing some Dindi Vaughan. It's from the album New Day 2008. It's actually 12 piano pieces for the year of the apology, the year of the national apology to the stolen generations. This is October, the long road home.

David Lawton, performing Dindi Vaughan's October 2008, The Long Road Home. You're listening to Night Music on ABC Classic, and we're now going to hear a piece that was actually premiered at Perth's Cemetery. It was inspired by funeral music. Composer Duncan Gardner has written Stone, Shell, Bone, Feather, and we're going to hear the Perth Guitar Quartet playing it.

That was Vital Spark of Heavenly Flame, the fourth movement of Duncan Gardner's Stone, Shell, Bone and Feather, performed by the Perth Guitar Quartet. You're listening to Night Music on ABC Classic. I'm Jeremy Clemen, with you through until breakfast. Now some Camille Saint-Saëns, his piano quintet in A minor.

0: Ironwood performing Camille Saint-Saëns' Piano Quintet in A minor on gut strings and an 1869 Erard piano.
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0: Jeremy Clevin with you this morning. We're now going to be hearing Bruckner's Symphony No. 9 in D minor, so strap yourselves in for an hour of music. He actually left this symphony unfinished at his death, and it was dedicated to the beloved God. This is Simone Young with the Hamburg Philharmonic Orchestra.

0: Bruckner's Symphony No. 9, performed by the Hamburg Philharmonic Orchestra under the baton of Simone Young.
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0: Jeremy Clayton with you this morning. We're now going to be hearing some music that literally has a movement called night, so it's very appropriate that we're hearing it in night music. It's Czech. It's Charles Mackerras conducting the Czech Philharmonic Orchestra performing Josef Suk's A Summer Tale.

0: Josef Suk's Pohádka Léta, or A Summer Tale, tone poem for large orchestra, who was, in this case, the Czech Philharmonic Orchestra, conducted by Charles Mackerras.
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0: Jeremy Clevin with you this evening, or this morning. James Macaulay's poem, The Blue Horses, has been said here by Dan Walker in The Hooves of Fate.

Dan Walker's The Hooves of Fate, performed by the Sydney Philharmonia Chamber Singers, Vox, and the Sydney Philharmonia Choirs, conducted by Elizabeth Scott. One of the more energetic moments of the night, I would say, with that percussion. You're listening to Night Music on ABC Classic. I'm Jeremy Kleeman. Now it's time for a filigree, which is actually a delicate, lacy metalwork that jewellers make from fine threads of gold. But in this case, it's a piano miniature. Sally Mays performs Filigrees for number 2, Lulude.

That was Lelude from Gerald Glynn's Filigrees 4, performed by Sally Mays on the piano. You're listening to ABC Classic Night Music with Jeremy Kleeman. It's now time for four pieces for wind quintet. If you don't know what a wind quintet is, we have flute, oboe, clarinet, bassoon, and a brass instrument that I want you to listen for in this piece.

a Sydney Wind Quintet performing four pieces for Wind Quintet by George Pickler. A Wind Quintet, of course, features the French horn. This is ABC Classic Night Music. I'm Jeremy Kleeman. Time now for some Alina Katz-Chernin. This is her Solitudes, performed by Muses Trio.

Solitudes by Elena Katsuchonen, performed by the Muses Trio. This is ABC Classic Night Music. The next piece by Stuart Greenbaum was inspired in part by this quote from Yuri Glushkov, who said, "The thought that life and humankind might be unique in the endless universe depressed me and brought melancholy upon me, and yet at the same time compelled me to evaluate everything differently."

0: The first of Stuart Greenbaum's two interludes in space, performed by Bernadette Harvey on the piano, Anna McMichael on the violin, and Claire Edwards on the vibraphone.
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0: Jeremy Clearman with you this morning. Now a lullaby. Pianist-composer Ian Munro wrote this beautiful little piece for his baby daughter, Lucy.

David Pereira on the cello and Timothy Young on the piano performing Ian Munro's Lucy Sleeps. This is Night Music on ABC Classic and I'm Jeremy Kleeman. This next piece was based on a popular poem that actually had some debate about who actually wrote it, but no doubt about its beauty. You might have actually heard it. Do not stand at my grave and weep. I am not there. I do not sleep. I am a thousand winds that blow. I am the diamond glints on snow. This is Paul Stanhope's Agnus Dei with Do Not Stand at My Grave and Weep.

Paul Stanhope conducting his own piece, Agnus Dei, with the Sydney Chamber Choir. This is ABC Classic Night Music. Time now for some Philip Glass, Metamorphosis 3.

Lisa Moore performing Philip Glass's Metamorphosis 3. You're listening to ABC Classic Night Music with Jeremy Kleeman. It's time for some Michio Miyagi. Haru no Umi, or Spring Sea, was actually written by Michio as he remembered the childhood image of Japan's inland sea, which is even more poignant because it's one of the few things he could remember seeing because he went blind at the age of 8.

Spring Sea by Michio Miyagi with Riley Lee on the shakuhachi and Marshall McGuire on the harp. You're listening to ABC Classic Night Music with Jeremy Kleeman. And to finish this morning's program, we're going to transport you to Spain. A little salon in Spain, if you can imagine that. We're going to hear some saxophone and the music of Emil Pessar, whose major focus as a composer was actually on comic opera. But in this case, he's written for piano and saxophone. This is Andalus.

0: The saxophone of Amy Dixon and the piano of Daniel Deborah performing Andalus of Emil Pessah. Thank you so much for joining me for Night Music. I've been Jeremy Kleeman with you this morning. Hope you enjoyed our music. And if you stay around after the news, I'll be with you again for Dawn Chorus.
1: Morning, ABC News with Sue Fitzpatrick. A man has died and a police officer has been shot after an incident on Queensland's Fraser Coast. Chelsea Malunga reports.
2: Police arrived at an address on Horizon Court in Yengari, west of Maryborough, following reports of a domestic violence matter about 5:45 last night. It's alleged a 45-year-old man approached officers and shot at them. A first-year constable sustained a gunshot wound to the leg. He's been taken to hospital in a stable condition. It sparked an emergency declaration with an exclusion zone set up taking in nearby streets. Specialist police searched the property just before 9:30 p.m., where they found the 45-year-old man dead. The emergency declaration has since been lifted. An investigation is now underway.
1: Authorities are continuing to test a seabird found on Moreton Island, which is likely to be the first case of H5 bird flu found in Queensland. Hannah Moon reports.
3: The CSIRO is inspecting samples from a migratory seabird that washed up on Moreton Island last weekend. The bird returned an initial positive test, which, if confirmed, will see Queensland become the fourth state to find the deadly strain. The Australian Centre for Disease Control says bird flu is low risk for human health and rarely spreads to people. They also advise the disease is not a food safety risk if bird products are handled and cooked correctly. Australians are urged to keep themselves and pets away from sick or dead birds, as well as their droppings and feathers, and to report any sightings of sick birds to authorities.
1: Swimmer Lani Pallister has kicked off a golden morning for Australia's swimmers at the Commonwealth Games, triumphing in the women's 400-metre freestyle on the first night of swimming finals in the Scottish city of Glasgow. Pallister won the event with a time under 4 minutes, with fellow Australian Jenna Forrester claiming bronze. Pallister has told ABC Sport it's an honour to follow in the footsteps of her mother Janelle and godmother Dawn Fraser.
4: I'm really excited that I was able to set the tone for the meet and throw down another sub 4 minute 400 freestyle. I'm sure that everyone else throughout the week is going to build and do incredible things for Australia, and just to be able to be the first one is just, it's amazing, continuing on what my mum was able to achieve in 1990 and obviously Dawn throughout her whole career as well.
1: Paris swimmer Jenna Jones won the women's 100 metre freestyle S13 before Forrester triumphed in the women's 200 metre backstroke. Senior ministers are scrambling to settle an internal fight over Middle East policy as Labor prepares for the final day of its national conference. Here's National Affairs correspondent Jane Norman.
5: Labor has already strengthened its language on Israel in its national policy platform with additional sections opposing illegal settlements and settler violence. But MP Ed Husic wants the party to go further, agitating for a debate on the conference floor today. So far, the three-day conference has been a largely subdued affair, with almost every policy argument settled behind closed doors. Dozens of amendments to the party's platform have passed, including a beefed-up position on gambling, a push for state-owned renewable energy projects, and extending compulsory super to under-18s. Jane Norman, ABC News, Adelaide.
1: Overseas wildfires have forced hundreds of people to evacuate popular tourist towns by boat in southern France. Cyan Valence reports from London.
6: Authorities in southwestern France ordered a mass evacuation of locals and tourists after a large wildfire jumped containment lines. The fire emergency forced hundreds of people to escape by boat. Officials say more than 10,000 hectares have burned and 40,000 people have been evacuated from the region surrounding Bordeaux, southwest of Paris. Dozens of homes have been destroyed. Both France and Spain sought help from the EU as wildfires rage across Europe amid ongoing heat waves.
1: In sport and in the NRL, a late Daly Cherry Evans field goal has handed the Sydney Roosters a 23-22 win against the Knights in Newcastle. The result was made worse for the Knights, who lost both Dylan Lucas and Dylan Brown to potentially serious injuries. The win keeps the Roosters in the hunt for the minor premiership, with just 2 points behind ladder leaders Penrith. Queensland's weather, a cold morning in the south with areas of inland frost. Partly cloudy in central Queensland, mostly sunny elsewhere. Cairns and Townsville 26, Rockhampton, Bundaberg and Mount Isa 24. In the southeast, a sunny day with light winds. Brisbane and Ipswich 22, Logan 21, the Gold and Sunshine Coast 21 and Toowoomba 17 degrees.
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0: And it's a good morning from the New Zealand farmland. That's where we are this morning for Dawn Chorus. Listen out for the different animal sounds of the New Zealand farm. Are we going to hear a sheep in there? I'll tell you what we are going to hear. Some Brahms, Debussy, Mahler, and first up, Hildegard von Bingen.

as we emerge from the New Zealand farm with that Alice Humphreys nautical twilight for string quartet and fixed media. What an interesting sound. Before that was Brunelli's O Quam Suavis and Marcello's Oboe Concerto in D minor. Up next, the 7 o'clock news. Have a lovely day.

0: In this bulletin, one person is dead and a police officer shot on Queensland's Fraser Coast. Crews battle a large house fire in the North Burnett region. And Australia's Commonwealth Games off to a golden start in the pool. Good morning, ABC News with Sue Fitzpatrick. A man has died and a police officer has been shot after an incident on Queensland's Fraser Coast. Chelsea Malunga reports.
1: Police arrived at an address on Horizon Court in Yengari, west of Maribyrnong, following reports of a domestic violence matter about 5:45 last night. It's alleged a 45-year-old man approached officers and shot at them. A first-year constable sustained a gunshot wound to the leg. He's been taken to hospital in a stable condition. It sparked an emergency declaration with an exclusion zone set up, taking in nearby streets. Specialist police searched the property just before 9:30 p.m., where they found the 45-year-old man dead. The emergency declaration has since been lifted. An investigation is now underway.
0: A house has been destroyed by fire in the North Burnett region. The blaze broke out on Eiswold Theodore Road about 4:30 this morning. Fire crews arrived to find the home well alight. No one's been hurt. Firefighters remain at the scene. Authorities are continuing to test a seabird found on Moreton Island, which is likely to be the first case of H5 bird flu found in Queensland. Hannah Moon reports.
2: The CSIRO is inspecting samples from a migratory seabird that washed up on Moreton Island last weekend. The bird returned an initial positive test, which, if confirmed, will see Queensland become the fourth state to find the deadly strain. The Australian Centre for Disease Control says bird flu is low risk for human health and rarely spreads to people. They also advise the disease is not a food safety risk if bird products are handled and cooked correctly. Australians are urged to keep themselves and pets away from sick or dead birds, as well as their droppings and feathers, and to report any sightings of sick birds to authorities.
0: Australia has enjoyed a dream start to the swimming program at the 2026 Commonwealth Games, with Jenna Forrester claiming two medals on the first night of competition. Jessica Stewart is in Glasgow.
3: It has been a triumphant evening for Australia swimmers in Glasgow. Lani Pallister kicked off the gold rush with a sub-4-minute swim to win the 400-metre freestyle, but it was the bronze medalist in that race, Jenna Forrester, who provided the story of the day so far, returning to the pool less than an hour later to claim gold in the 200-metre backstroke. Jenna Jones was also victorious in the women's S13 100-metre freestyle, while Hani Watson won bronze in the power of powerlifting, backing up her effort from 2022.
0: And there's been two more gold medals for Australia, with both the men's and women's 4x100-metre freestyle relay teams triumphing. Senior ministers are scrambling to settle an internal fight over Middle East policy as Labor prepares for the final day of its national conference. Here's National Affairs correspondent Jane Norman.
4: Labor has already strengthened its language on Israel in its national policy platform with additional sections opposing illegal settlements and settler violence. But MP Ed Husic wants the party to go further, agitating for a debate on the conference floor today. So far, the three-day conference has been a largely subdued affair, with almost every policy argument settled behind closed doors. Dozens of amendments to the party's platform have passed, including a beefed-up position on gambling, a push for state-owned renewable energy projects, and extending compulsory super to under-18s. Jane Norman, ABC News, Adelaide.
0: Overseas, US President Donald Trump says he still believes a diplomatic solution can be reached with Iran, despite ongoing military strikes between the two countries. The United States has continued targeting sites across Iran, with attacks reportedly reaching areas near the Caspian Sea. Iran has responded with missile and drone attacks, targeting American bases and allies across the region. Mr. Trump says talks with Iran are continuing and remains confident a peace agreement can be reached.
5: Look, we're talking to them right now. I think they're getting more and more serious as the days go by, for maybe the obvious reason. We're locked and loaded and ready to go, but we're talking to them. So I think while we're talking, we'll see what comes of it.
0: Meantime, the US president is preparing to deliver a major address to the White House Correspondents' Dinner, which he was unable to deliver in April due to an attack by a gunman. America's editor John Lyons has more.
6: President Trump and much of the American media have had a tumultuous relationship over many years, and so his first address as president was highly anticipated. But the event was thrown into chaos after a gunman tried to storm the Washington Hilton Ballroom, where Mr. Trump was within 30 minutes of delivering his speech. A much smaller gathering with much tighter security is due to be held in coming hours at the Waldorf Astoria in Washington, D.C., but with one thing remaining the same, Mr. Trump's determination to tell the American media exactly what he thinks of them. John Lyons, ABC News, Washington.
0: Tens of thousands of people have been ordered to evacuate as wildfires rage across Spain, Italy and France. Cyan Valence reports from London.
4: Spain's government has declared a national emergency after wildfires forced the evacuation of around 10,000 people in the central region of Madrid as multiple fires raged out of control, fanned by an ongoing heatwave. Spain is enduring a horror fire season, including the country's second largest ever fire in recent days in the province of Guadalajara and its deadliest fire in recent memory earlier this month when 13 people were killed. Fires are also raging out of control, forcing mass evacuations in parts of Italy and France.
0: Back home now, Queensland's Youth Justice Department has defended its post-detention rehabilitation program as a week of budget scrutiny wraps up. Sarah Richards reports.
7: In the first 3 months of this year, almost 400 young offenders were released from detention. State government documents reveal more than half were charged with a new offence. Shadow Youth Justice Minister Di Farmer questioned during budget estimates if those youth offenders were part of the state government's post-detention rehabilitation program. The Youth Justice Department's Director General Michael Drain says they were, but argues the program is still in its infancy.
8: It's only been operating for 9 months, so even young people that exited detention in October 2025 won't have received any sufficient period of service delivery for the department to attribute any reoffending.
7: Estimate hearings continue next week.
0: Tributes continue to flow for Australia's last surviving Kokoda veteran, Reginald James Chard, who has died aged 102. Tamsin Buckle reports.
9: At the age of 18, Reginald James Chard enlisted in the Australian Army, leaving his job in Sydney as an apprentice baker. He was deployed to Papua New Guinea, where he fought along the rugged Kokoda Track during World War II, surviving repeated bouts of malaria. RSL Australia announced Chard had died peacefully yesterday, extending condolences to his family and friends. Federal Education Minister Jason Clare joined tributes on social media, praising Chard's efforts to maintain the legacy of his generation's service through volunteer work at the Kokoda Track Memorial Walkway in Concord. More than 600 Australians were killed during the seven-month Kokoda Trail campaign.
0: And now with sport, here's Erin Marsikivetra.
10: A late Daly Cherry Evans field goal has handed the Sydney Roosters a 23-22 win against the Knights in Newcastle. The result was made worse for the Knights, who lost both Dylan Lucas and Dylan Brown to potentially serious injuries. Roosters captain James Tedesco paid tribute to Cherry Evans after he scored the winning field goal just minutes before full time.
11: Yeah, that's Chez. He's got so much experience and it's great that he can come up with those plays when we need it.
10: Meanwhile, a late try to Campbell Graham has earned the South Sydney Rabbitohs a 28-26 win over Melbourne Storm at Stadium Australia. The injury-hit Storm now look likely to miss finals for the first time since 2010. In the AFL, Geelong has recorded a crucial 20-point win over Melbourne. The final scores 18-9-117-14-13-97, while Fremantle has taken another step to securing the minor premiership with a 70-point win over the Eagles. And Slovenia's Tadej Pogačar is closing in on another Tour de France win following victory in Stage 19, his fifth of the race so far.
0: Briefly in finance, the Dow Jones Industrial Average rose nearly 0.5%. The global benchmark Brent crude is lower, gold is stronger, and the Aussie dollar is higher, buying 69.79 US cents. Queensland's weather, a cold morning in the south, partly cloudy in central Queensland, mostly sunny elsewhere. Cairns and Townsville 26, Rockhampton, Bundaberg and Mount Isa 24. In the southeast, sunny, Brisbane and Ipswich 22, Logan 21, the Gold and Sunshine Coast 21 and Toowoomba 17.
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13: Weekend Breakfast with Danielle McGrain. Hello.
14: Good morning.
13: How are you?
14: It's so cold where I am in Sydney. If it's cold where you are and you can stay in bed or wrapped up cozy somewhere, I think that is perfection. Don't move. Especially because I have so much great music to play for you, starting with Bach being pretty cheerful on the piano this morning, and I'll be following this up with Mozart, so nothing too taxing for your Saturday.

Judith Lambden performing the prelude there to Bach's English Suite number 2 in A minor. It is cold where you are, so you tell me. I'm seeing -3 in Bungendore. That is very cold. Mark, thank you for letting me know. And Bill, it's 0 degrees where you are in the Hunter Valley. Look, you know, for this Irish lass, you'd think I would be used to the cold, yet it still sort of creeps up and surprises me when it happens. But it is a great excuse to stay cozy and just relax and listen to the radio. You're under no pressure to go outside and do any work at all today. That is what I'm telling you here on ABC Classic. Don't do any work. Just listen to great music like Mozart, like a piece now composed around the same time as the Magic Flute. In fact, he wrote this on the same batch of paper on which he wrote the opera, but it's just something altogether different than that operatic output. This is his Ave Verum Corpus.

The choir of King's College Cambridge singing to you this morning Mozart's Ave Verum Corpus with James Vivian on the organ conducted by Stephen Clayberry. It's 20 past seven. And if you're enjoying that choral magic on ABC Classic, we've got more for you. There's more on a lunchtime concert tomorrow with Adelaide's Festival Statesman and the Gesualdo Six performing together. But right now I've got music for you from an American Indigenous singer-songwriter. Name is Pura Fay, and this piece was actually composed about 30 years ago, but it's the first time the piece has been orchestrated. So it's Grandma's Easter Lullaby from Rattle Songs.

Dover Quartet with Grandma's Easter Lullaby from Pora Faye's Rattle Songs. And the young Native American who actually arranged that, Jared Impichahaha Tate, said that that piece was so inspirational to him when he first heard it that he almost couldn't believe that he got to do the orchestration for it. So there's a lot of love has gone into that piece of music. On ABC Classic Now, speaking of love, here's something quite romantic. Actually, this piece was so popular, it knocked the Beatles' Get Back off the top of the singles charts. This is back in 1969. Do you know what it is? It was composed for a Franco Zeffirelli film. It's Romeo and Juliet.

Bit of a swoon-worthy moment for you there this morning. Royal Philharmonic Orchestra, conducted by Tolga Kashif, the love theme from Romeo and Juliet. Nina Rota, the composer. It's 28 minutes past seven. So I offer you music now, an ABC classic from the 18th century Russian court. I know it was just what you were looking for, but it features an Ophirion. Now, that is an instrument a little bit like a lute, but it's shaped like a cloud. It's actually really beautiful to look at. See if you can hear it.

0: little bit of Russian court there from the Orfarian Ensemble, performing an andante and rondo by Advoitia Ivanova's Treatise on the Figured Bass. I know they didn't have very imaginative titles back then, did they? But the music sounds great. On ABC Classic, coming up, I have some oud for you after this announcement.
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it's a dance. So, you know, if you moved around a bit, well, you had good reason to. Driss El Maloumi's Danse de l'âme. He's a Moroccan composer, but performed for you there by Esperion 21, conducted by Jordi Savall. Now, Jordi Savall, that great Spanish legend of early music, is actually going to be the subject of Tuesday's 50 Classical Icons show with Mary Nicholson. That's here on the ABC Classic at 7 o'clock in the evening. So if you're a fan of early music, you'll know who Jordi Savall is, and you can bask in his brilliance with Mary on Tuesday. Now, I've got Chopin for you, one of Chopin's own favourites, actually. He loved the melody of this piece. He actually thought it was the most beautiful one he ever composed. It's an etude.

Ruth Slenchinska performing one of Chopin's own favourite melodies, his Etude No. 3 in E major. On ABC Classic now, a piece from Elena Katz-Chernin, which she's a beautiful description about it, actually. It's called Blue Rose, and she says that the title is referring to the way the piece starts to unfold and bloom as it slowly becomes stronger like the blue light of dawn.

It really did unfold and bloom, didn't it? Elena Katz-Chernin's Blue Rose, performed by the Goldner String Quartet. I'd like to take you back to a movie now, an ABC classic from 2004. Maybe you saw it. It starred two incredible British actresses and dames, Judi Dench and Maggie Smith. It was called Ladies in Lavender.

Nicola Benedetti on the violin and the Bournemouth Symphony Orchestra conducted by Kirill Karabits, with music from that movie set in Cornwall in the 1930s, Ladies in Lavender. That was Nigel Hess, the composer. At 7:50, sticking with the movies now, an Italian classic. Here's a theme from Amarcord.

The La Scala Philharmonic, conducted by Riccardo Tailli, and the theme from Nina Rota's soundtrack to Amarcord, that Fellini movie. Did you watch it? Did that bring you back? I'm going to keep it quite happy now as we putter away to the news at 8 o'clock. We don't want to motor too hard this morning, just a slow putter to the news. And then after the news, I've got some Baroque for you. But first, here's Percy Grainger's Country Gardens on ABC Classic.

Maybe it was more of a saunter than a potter on those English country gardens. Percy Grainger's arrangement, City of London Sinfonia, with Geoffrey Tozer on the piano, conducted by Richard Hickox. At 2 minutes to eight, I do want to keep things quite happy and joyful here on ABC Classic. So I've got George Gershwin for you. This is Strike Up the Band.

0: Simon Tedeschi performing Strike Up the Band from Gershwin. I've got some Baroque favourites coming your way after the 8 o'clock news, which is coming up after this announcement.
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2: Good morning, ABC News with Sue Fitzpatrick. Investigators will today examine a crime scene where a man was found dead after allegedly shooting a police officer on Queensland's Fraser Coast. Chelsea Malunga reports.
3: Police responded to a domestic violence disturbance at a property on Horizon Court in Yangari about 5:45 last night. When they arrived, it's alleged a 45-year-old man shot at officers. One first-year constable was shot in the leg. He was taken to hospital, where he remains in a stable condition. Police conducted a search of the area at 9:30 p.m. and found the 45-year-old man dead. No other police officers or members of the public were hurt during the incident. The matter is being investigated by the Ethical Standards Command, with oversight from the Crime and Corruption Commission.
2: The final day of Labor's 50th National Conference is set to be dominated by a fiery debate over Middle East policy. Here's National Affairs correspondent Jane Norman.
4: The three-day conference in Adelaide has been a largely subdued affair, with almost every policy argument settled behind closed doors. Dozens of amendments to the party's national platform have passed, including a beefed-up position on gambling, a push for state-owned renewable energy projects, and extending compulsory super to under-18s. Today could prove more fiery, with Middle East policy up for debate. Labor has already strengthened its language on Israel in its national platform, but MP Ed Husic is leading a push for the party to go further. Jane Norman, ABC News, Adelaide.
2: Overseas, Jenna Forrester has headlined a dream opening day for Australia's swimmers at the 2026 Commonwealth Games, the 23-year-old winning two medals in the space of an hour in the Scottish city of Glasgow. Forrester won bronze as fellow Australian Lani Pallister claimed gold in the women's 400-metre freestyle before returning to the pool to triumph in the 200-metre backstroke. Forrester says she has her coaching team to thank for her remarkable double act.
5: I am as shocked as you are. I think my training this year has been really consistent, and I have all of Swimming Australia and my coaches Dean and Mick to thank for that. So honestly, I couldn't have done it without the help of a lot of others.
2: Australia claimed a total of 6 golds in the pool on day one, with Jenna Jones, Luke Safi, as well as both the men's and women's 4x100-metre relay teams, all victorious. The US Secret Service has put in place heavy security in preparation for a speech by President Donald Trump to the White House Correspondents Association. America's editor John Lyons reports.
6: President Trump was within 30 minutes of delivering the speech in April when a gunman tried to storm the Washington Hilton Hotel ballroom, causing chaotic scenes which led to the evacuation of the president. President Trump promised at the time that the event would be rescheduled, with a much smaller event with tighter security due to be held in coming hours. A Secret Service spokesperson told the media they did expect what he called bad people to turn up, but that the service was treating the event no differently from any other site that President Trump attended. John Lyons, ABC News, Washington.
2: Back home, Queensland researchers say thermal drones and innovative tracking collars have been a game changer as they address declining koala populations across the state's southeast. The drones are used to search for koalas in Brisbane's koala bushlands before they're captured and given a thorough health examination, while any healthy youngsters in need of a new home are fitted with a GPS collar before they're released back into the wild so their movements can be tracked. University of Queensland researcher Dr. Sean Fitzgibbon says it means they can respond immediately if an animal is in trouble.
7: It has really helped us, and a few times I think it saved koalas' lives where we've found, okay, that koala's not moving, we've got to get out there. And we found a sick koala that might have died in the next few days if we hadn't responded to that GPS signal not moving.
2: To sport, NBA superstar LeBron James has signed a 2-year deal with the Philadelphia 76ers in what he says will be the final contract of his playing career. The 41-year-old is the Basketball League's all-time leading scorer and spent the last 8 seasons with the LA Lakers. Queensland's weather, a cold morning in the south with areas of inland frost. Partly cloudy in central Queensland, mostly sunny elsewhere. Cairns and Townsville 26, Rockhampton, Bundaberg and Mount Isa 24. In the southeast, a sunny day today with light winds. Brisbane and Ipswich 22, Logan 21, the Gold and the Sunshine Coast 21 and Toowoomba a top of 17 degrees.
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0: I am so enjoying being with you this early hour while Ed

takes over mornings during the week. How great is it having Ed 5 days a week and then music class as well at the weekend? It's a lot of Ed. That's what we like here on ABC Classic. I'm wondering, how are you listening to ABC Classic this morning? Because George on the Central Coast, you say, I've just started listening to ABC Classic via my television. It's crystal clear and wonderful. That's right. ABC Classic is on channel 27 on your digital TV. Did you know that? That's a handy one. If you're like moving around or going on holidays and you want to get ABC Classic really quickly, you can stick it on the TV where you're staying. I often do that when I'm at a rental or a hotel. I just stick it on the TV and there it is, your friendly friends on ABC Classic, including Beethoven and this fellow, Al Bononi. Now, you might actually be very familiar with his Adagio, but it's pretty much been widely discredited to be his, or at least not wholly his composition. But I can confirm that this delightful Baroque string sonata is all Al Bononi's.

Ensemble Masque with various players, Sophie Gant on the violin, Olivier Frotin on the harpsichord, directing proceedings, Kathleen Kajakova on viola, and the second movement of Tommaso Albinoni's String Sonata No. 5. It's 8 minutes past eight. You're listening to ABC Classic, a piece now from Emilia Giuliani. She was, well, music was in her blood, because her father was also a composer, and he really sort of transformed the guitar from an instrument that was used for accompaniment to a solo instrument in its own right. And she was a virtuoso player and composer for the guitar. This is one of her six preludes.

Federica Artuso on the guitar with Emilia Giuliani's one of her six preludes. That was the second. You're listening to ABC Classic. Kim, thank you for your text. You've asked me if, well, you mentioned that you like the musical choices and if they were made by Claire. Claire is Ed's luxury programmer, and I have been, I'm borrowing Claire, and I'm very lucky. Luxury programmer Claire and stellar producer Candide working on your weekend breakfast show this morning here on ABC Classic. And get this for a choice. It's from Sanson. Did you know that one of Sanson's great loves was actually chamber music? He loved writing chamber music, including this quartet, his first quartet, which I think this movement in particular, it's particularly moving.

Fine Arts Quartet with the third movement from Saint-Saëns' first string quartet number one in E minor. The Fine Arts Quartet, they're an American quartet that have been going since the 1940s. It was founded in 1946. Isn't that incredible? They were members of Chicago's Symphony Orchestra and they bandied together to make up that quartet. And they've had this great history. They've been all these big American TV shows like The Ed Sullivan Show, The Today Show several times. And they apparently even toured Australia as far back as the 1960s. And they're still going. They're on tour right now in Germany. Obviously not with the same members, but that is a very long time for a chamber group. I'm quite impressed. It's 21 minutes past eight. You're listening to ABC Classic. I was asking how you listen to ABC Classic because you were talking about listening to it through your TV on Channel 27. Well, Georgie on Awabakal and War My Country, you listen to ABC Classic through your state-of-the-art Bluetooth hearing aids. No need to carry my phone around with me as I prepare for my day. That is great convenience. I love that, Georgie. Thank you so much for sharing that. I have a piece now from Florence Price called Lake Mirror, which I think actually sounds like drops falling into a lake, one of those lakes that's just as still as glass.

0: If I told you, you just heard two separate pieces of music there, would you believe me? Wasn't that the most seamless transition? Luxury programmer Claire at best work, I must say. You heard just there Camille Pepin's Iridescence Glass, performed by Nicolas Reyes. And just before that, Florence Price's Lake Mirror, performed by Samantha Ege. Just melding into each other so seamlessly. On ABC Classic, coming up, I've got some Vivaldi, a very famous Vivaldi piece, after this announcement.
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It came in at number 21 on your ABC Classic 100 Greatest of All Time, Winter from Vivaldi's Four Seasons. Richard Tognetti on the violin, directing the Australian Chamber Orchestra. 28 minutes to 9, you're listening to ABC Classic. Here is China meeting Senegal.

on the Chinese pipa gaohong, on the Senegalese kora kajale kuyate. That was Kora Meets Pipa on ABC Classic. Now some sprightly revel performed by saxophones.

The Audax Saxophone Quartet with Rigaudon from Ravel's Le Tombeau du Couperin. Glynis, I agree with you. It was very hard to get out of bed this morning. It's so cold. So I hope you don't have to. I think you should just stay there and listen to this on ABC Classic.

She's a woman of many names, and she writes a great piece of music, Maddalena Laura Lambardini's Sermon, the third movement there from her Concerto No. 2 in E major, Paroshka Viterius, the violinist with the Severia Baroque Orchestra. I thought the pace of that was quite nice, and I think I'm going to pick it up even a little more here on ABC Classic with this next one.

A Frate Vento, composed very recently by Tineke Steenbrink, but inspired by music of yore from the Baroque era anyway, and possibly even going right back to the 13th century. Holland Baroque with Constantinople performing it for you at 10 to 9 here on ABC Classic. The spotlight is on villains for the opera show tonight. So here's the overture of Johann Strauss II's Die Fledermaus.

0: It's the overture of Johann Strauss II's Die Fledermaus, Anima Eterna, with Jos van Immerseel directing. You're listening to ABC Classic, and it's nearly 9 o'clock on Saturday morning. I hope that means you can just relax and chill out and keep listening to great music.
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0: If you have a favourite composer, it's a good chance I'm about to play them. I've got Mozart this hour, Handel, Verdi, Liszt. Any of those make it into your top 10? It's a pretty good hour of music, starting with a piece inspired by art. It's from Mazursky's Pictures at an Exhibition.

The Great Gate of Kiev, Alexander Gavrilyuk, with that movement from Mussorgsky's Pictures at an Exhibition. If you love Mussorgsky, you can get some more tomorrow at 8 o'clock here on ABC Classic in duet. Alice Morgan, the saxophonist, is going to be performing The Old Castle from Pictures at an Exhibition. That will be one to listen out for. Another thing to listen out for is Ruth in Waroonga, because you're probably going to be celebrating today. It's your husband's 90th birthday. Happy birthday, 90. That is incredible. I'm so glad you're listening to ABC Classic this morning. Here is a string quartet from Miriam Hyde.

Bit of a surprise ending there on that Allegro and Miriam Hyde string quartet in E minor. Australian National Academy of Music musicians performing it for you. There's lots of chamber music happening this weekend in Cairns. That's where the Festival of Chamber Music is taking place. It must be feeling nice and tropical up there right about now. And thank you to Carol, who sent me a photo of what looks like a string quartet on the beach. That must be a really nice feeling, playing your violin with sand between your toes. Wow. Okay, well, if you're up there, have a great time. Let me know how it's going. It's 14 minutes past nine. You're listening to ABC Classic. Some Mozart coming your way. It's the third movement from his Jupiter Symphony.

And there's your Mozart symphony for your Saturday morning, the Minuet and Trio from his 41st symphony. You may know it as the Jupiter. The NDR Radio Philharmonic Orchestra of Germany performing it for you, conducted by Andrew Manns. 21 minutes past nine, you're listening to ABC Classic. I'm offering you some harp music now from a pretty important harpist and composer, Henriette Renier. Wrote this whole guide to playing the harp that's actually still used today. It was written in the 1940s. This is her piece, Contemplation.

0: Naoko Yoshino on the harp with Henriette Renier's Contemplation. Did that make you contemplate anything? I hope it was good contemplation at 26 minutes past nine on a Saturday. And while you're listening to ABC Classic, I'm going to play you some Yo-Yo Ma on the cello. That's after this announcement.
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0: It was Nadia Boulanger's Cantique. Catherine Stott was on the piano. The great Yo-Yo Ma on the cello. You hear someone like Yo-Yo Ma and you don't really stop to think about it. But there were years and years and hours of practice gone into making him the player that he is today. And some young people who know all about that are the ABC Young Performers, who are taking part in the Young Performers Awards, the semi-finalists. They've got their semi-final performances coming up, but they're also telling you a little bit about themselves. And one of the things that defines them really will be their practice, will be the hours, the days that they spend dedicating themselves, motivating themselves to go and pick up their instrument or sit at the piano. And one of the people who is here to talk to you about that is semi-finalist Charlotte Miles. She's a cellist from Melbourne. And here she is talking about how she practices.
1: Honestly, for me, on a weekly basis, I could be in different places. I've in the last 3 weeks been in Italy, in Switzerland, in Germany, today in France. And so I think finding, you know, a 90 minute or 2 hour window whenever I can, just to have a touch of the cello and to see what's going on today is, that's what my practice space really is. And on days when motivation is hard to find, I just try and do 45 minutes of practice and usually it'll stick. I make myself do the first 45 minutes and then I'm enjoying it so much that I keep going.
0: That is cellist Charlotte Miles from Melbourne. She's one of the semi-finalists of the ABC Young Performers Awards. You can actually see her perform. There are several recitals.

perform. There are several recitals happening, actually. The 11th of August in Sydney, the 12th of August in Melbourne, and the 13th of August in Melbourne. All the semi-finalists will be performing. Tickets are just $10. If you hop on the ABC Classic website, you can pick them up and go and see a brilliant person in the making. That's really good advice she had, too, about just picking something up and doing it, saying, I'm just going to do 45 minutes or whatever that is for you, 10 minutes of this, you know, when you have to sort out a really messy drawer or something. You just think, well, I'll just do it for 5 minutes. But as soon as you get into it, you get into the flow of it, you do end up sticking with it, don't you? So good advice. Thank you, Charlotte, for reminding us of that this morning. 28 minutes to 10. I'm going to play you a piece now that was quite explosive. I mean, the clue is in the title. It's the overture from Handel's Music for the Royal Fireworks. But I believe it was sort of one of those concerts that didn't quite go to plan. People were sort of running for cover because I think there was wind and the fireworks were getting in their hair or something. They were probably worried about it exploding. But the music is pretty brilliant.

Tasmanian Symphony Orchestra, conducted by Graham Abbott, with the overture of Handel's Music for the Royal Fireworks. I mentioned it was a bit of an explosive premiere for that one. I think the fireworks blew back. And Harry, you've sent in a message to say that you're having sort of a flashback to a St. Kilda's festival in the 80s where fireworks were sent out to sea behind the stage, but the southerly wind blew them back over the audience. Chaos, fear and merriment all at once. Perhaps that was the same in the case of Handel. If you want more Handel, by the way, Water Music and some more with Tamara Anichislawska today on ABC Classic at 3 o'clock. For now, here's some Verdi.

Ooh, Australian Opera and Ballet Orchestra Opera Australia chorus with, well, Verdi's epic Désiré, conducted by Simone Young. And after all that incredible singing, here's some gentle piano from Liszt on ABC Classic.

Long Long with Liszt's Constellation number 3 in D flat major. I'm going to keep that gentle mood going a little longer here on ABC Classic. It's the Adagio from Haydn's String Quartet in C major number 2.

London Haydn Quartet, because who better to play a Haydn string quartet for you, really? That was the adagio from his string quartet in C major. I'm finishing with a finale movement now from a Saint-Saëns symphony that features the organ. Now, the organ really does announce itself here, and why shouldn't it? It is no shrinking violet.

0: Oh, what a piece to leave you on. Mel Waters on organ with the Adelaide Symphony Orchestra, conducted by David Stanhope. The final movement of Sanson's Third Symphony features, of course, in the Babe soundtrack. Thank you for your company on Weekend Breakfast. Greta's up next, and I'll speak to you tomorrow.
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4: 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Yes, from Holst. He wrote a piece for every planet, and he wasn't really focused on the astronomy side so much as he was the old idea of what each planet does to us. Venus, the bringer of peace.